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6: 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Yep, see, I know what you're thinking. Mike, why are you talking about school? 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

The 2026 Pentecostal Assemblies of the World Summer Convention is in Indianapolis, July 19th through the 25th at the Indianapolis Convention Center. 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
0: Nightly Spirit, your girl Darlene. It's time for the Vintage Vault, the Word and Family Prayer. I got it all lined up for you. Coming up on the Nightly Spirit.

0: 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I love your show. 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

0: The 2026 Pentecostal Assemblies of the World Summer Convention is in Indianapolis, July 19th through the 25th at the Indianapolis Convention Center. 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

0: How many of God's got a blessing with your name on? Come on. Sing this with me. Come on, say. God's got a blessing.
1: God's got a blessing.
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1: 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Say it like you believe it. There is no failure in God. 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I wish you could see yourself in the future. 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
1: Come on, can we get somebody to shout out loud up in here this morning? Straight Gate Mass, somebody. Let's get this thing started off right. Let's get some things started off with some high praise. Big time, hit it.

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1: 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Hey!

0: In the choir stand. Where is that? 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Where it at?
1: In the choir stand. 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
0: Hey!
1: In the choir stand.
0: Eddie, I'm gonna go back to that. Gotta keep watching.
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0: Do that break. One.

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1: Oh God, once again, we come into your presence with expectancy in our hearts. 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
1: And your boy, D. Stone. 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

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Speakers include Presiding Bishop Theodore L. Brooks Sr., Bishop Lambert Gates, Pastor Krista Tyson, and more, with a special Ty Scott 50th Anniversary Concert featuring John P. Key. 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

The 2026 Pentecostal Assemblies of the World Summer Convention is in Indianapolis, July 19th through the 25th at the Indianapolis Convention Center. Speakers include Presiding Bishop Theodore L. Brooks Sr., Bishop Lambert Gates, Pastor Krista Tyson, and more, with a special Ty Scott 50th Anniversary Concert featuring John P. Key. The 2026 Pentecostal Assemblies of the World Summer Convention, July 19th through the 25th. 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

0: May we please pause for a minute of prayer? Oh dear God, creator of the entire universe, we stop what we are doing to say thank you and to let you know that we appreciate having you in our lives. Because of our belief in you, God, our understanding of your greatness and your mercy, and most importantly, our witnessing of your awesome power and unlimited ability, we know that you can empower us to accomplish that which may appear impossible. You did not let the sea stop Moses. You parted the waters. 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You made the wall come tumbling down. 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Hallelujah and amen.
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0: The 2026 Pentecostal Assemblies of the World Summer Convention is in Indianapolis, July 19th through the 25th at the Indianapolis Convention Center. 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
4: Hey, family, we're talking about purpose and calling this week inside the Virtual Vacation Bible School. And yesterday, I gave the first step to finding your purpose. Follow what breaks your heart. What burden has God placed on you that everyone else seems to be able to ignore? Maybe you can't stand to see hungry children. Maybe broken marriages weigh on your heart. And maybe you're drawn to mentoring young people or have a compassion for those experiencing homelessness. Here's what I've learned. The burden may not be random. God often calls us towards the pain that he wants us to help heal. The very thing that moves you emotionally may be revealing what he created you to do. So don't dismiss it. Ask God, is this what's bothering me because it's a bother or it's my assignment? Tomorrow we'll talk about how and why your greatest gift may be your next clue. I'm V. Rita Green, bringing you the good news of the Praise Indy Report.
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4: Yes, it is time for the Faith Walk of the Day. And I got to share a message that my husband preached. It was called Unshaken from Psalms 27, 1 through 3. We know that. The Lord is my light and my salvation. Whom shall I fear? The Lord is the strength of my life. Of whom shall I be afraid? When the wicked, even mine enemies and my foes, came upon me to eat up my flesh, they stumbled and fell. Though an host should encamp against me, my heart shall not fear. Though war should rise against me, in this will I be confident. And here's where most people just merge 3 and 4 together. They go, in this will I be confident. One thing have I desired of the Lord. But if you pay attention to the text, it says, in this will I be confident. There's a period. So that's the end of the sentence. So the confidence is not in what comes next. The confidence is in what was said before. What was said before is, the Lord is my light and my salvation. Whom shall I fear? So I'm not confident in the fact that I'm desiring the Lord. I'm confident that the Lord is my light and my salvation. So I ain't got to be scared of nobody. That's what I'm confident in. I'm also aware that wicked people and enemies and foes will come upon me to eat up my flesh, is what scripture says. But the Bible says they'll stumble and fall. Doesn't say I have to knock them down, fight them, or kick them down. It says the enemies will stumble and fall. Why? Because the Lord is my life and the strength of my life. So I don't have to be afraid. If you go to verse 3, it says the host should encamp against me. What is a host, ladies and gentlemen? It's like legions of demons. It's thousands and thousands being surrounded by thousands and thousands of enemies. Though a host should encamp against me, my heart shall not fear. Now that's some courageous faith right there. To know that you're surrounded and still stand in faith, stand in power. Though a war should rise against me, in this will I be confident. Why am I confident? I'm confident because they had to send all of that for one worshiper. You had to send wars and enemies and rumors of wars and a host of you had to send against one worshiper. That lets you know the power of one worshiper. We know one can put 1,000 to flight and 2 10,000. If he stops one, he never gets to the 2. Don't let the enemy stop you. Read this scripture and be encouraged. Know that you will face a battle, because this life is not without opposition, but it does not mean that you have to be destroyed. It does not mean you have to fall apart. This says, I will be confident even though all this is coming against me. Why? Because the Lord is my light, my salvation, and my strength. He has given me everything I need to be everything I need. Don't let the battle make you think, oh, I must be alone. No, that means you must be powerful and strong, because why did the enemy got to send all of that for one worshiper? You are powerful. You've got the power of God living on the inside of you. Don't you let the devil tell you anything different. I don't know what you're facing today, but whatever it is, the Lord is your light and your salvation. The Lord will save you, deliver you, lift you, repair you, restore you, and give you strength. Be encouraged. Don't be afraid. That's the Faith Walk. I love you and I mean it. All right, now is birthday shout out time. 877-242-2426. That's 877-242-2426. 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
7: Just turned into a puppet at the end, huh?
5: Who's on the line this morning?
8: Good morning. God bless. My name is Barbara Graham. I'm calling from Florence, South Carolina. I'm hauling all the way to Jersey City, New Jersey, to my oldest son, Chauncey Graham. Happy birthday today. God bless you. You're 51 today. Lord Jesus, God, I thank you for him, Lord Jesus. And for my granddaughter, Sage, whose birthday is July 26th. God bless them both. And my other grandson, Taj, who's July 23rd. Happy birthday, guys. I love you all. God bless.
9: Hi, my name is Gerald Singleton from North Louisiana. I want to wish Jeronica, Terry, and Kurt a happy birday. That was the 17th, 18th, and 19th. Thank y'all very much. Have a blessed day, and keep doing what y'all are doing. Y'all definitely changing the world.
10: Hi, Grateful Rise. My name is Shirley Frank. I'm from Washington, D.C. area. I'm giving a shout-out to my great niece. Happy belated birthday to Demaya Matthews. Thank you, Demaya. Have a great birthday week, and thanks for being there for my sister. You are a great niece, and I appreciate all your help you're doing for my sister. In the name of Jesus, thank you, thank you, thank you. Thanks for letting me share.
11: Good morning, Get Up Church. This is Aretha calling from Gastonia, North Carolina, the gas house. I would like to give a happy birthday to my mother, Barbara Brown, from her daughters, even though she's deceased. It would be July the 24th. We love you, Mom. We miss you from your daughters and your granddaughters. Also, we want to give our First Lady, Kathy Heath, that goes to Jerusalem Holiness Pentecostal Church. Her birthday shout-out is July the 29th. Y'all have a great day, and thank you for allowing me to say my birthday shout-out.
12: My name is Sylvia, calling from Laurel, Maryland. And my shout-out is for Edmund, who had a birthday on the 18th of this month. And then my nephew, Shenard, who had a birthday on the 20th of this month, which was yesterday. I just want to say happy belated birthday and happy birthday to them. And I hope that they had a wonderful birthday. And I thank you for you all for all you do. Continue to bless someone in every way. Thank you, and God bless.
13: Okay, my name is Deborah Lyons. I'm from New Orleans, Louisiana, and I want to give a happy 85th birthday shout-out to my mother, Sharana Lyons, and a heavily happy birthday to my sister, Yvonne Lyons, on July 28th, and my mother is on July 22nd, and I thank you, Get Up Church, for everything that you do.
14: Amen, amen, amen. Good morning, good morning. This is Princess Tucker, calling from Brooklyn, New York, giving two shout-outs on today to my oldest son, Ramel Travell Stallworth of Danville, Virginia, age 47, and to my cousin, Demetrius Jumper, not quite sure of his age, but he's in Virginia also. May God continue to bless you. Enjoy y'all beautiful day. And still happy anniversary, Gospel 900. And I love you. Be blessed, stay cool, and enjoy. Thank you.
5: All right.
15: I like her.
5: Me too. Me too. You got birthdays.
7: Yeah. Forest Factory, my man JT John Allen from D.C. and Esau McGraw, comedian.
5: Wonderful. Special birthday. Shout out to Melvin Williams of the Williams Brothers.
7: Nice.
5: Yeah, his birthday is today, so happy birthday to him. All right, guys. Coming up in the next hour is Sybil Wilkes Live, and then we got more Griff of Joys and Concerns and Erica Isms. Don't go anywhere. Stick around.
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0: The 2026 Pentecostal Assemblies of the World Summer Convention is in Indianapolis, July 19th through the 25th at the Indianapolis Convention Center. 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
4: Good morning. 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On the south side, it's slow on 65, northbound from Keystone to the south split. Northwest side, heavy on 65, northbound from 86th Street to 865. There's an accident on the east side on 70 westbound approaching the north split. We have police activity on the north side on 69 southbound past Brooks School Road on the right shoulder. Traffic is slow from Campus Parkway.
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6: 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We want our city to shine, right? Well, it starts with a high-quality education right here at IPS. 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Yep, see, I know what you're thinking. Mike, why are you talking about school? 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Yeah, well, I was. 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We're talking about specializing academics, hands-on training, and staff who cares about our kids. So what are you waiting for? It's time to come to Indianapolis Public Schools now. It's time to choose your IPS, because IPS is here for you.
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3: Hey, family, we're talking about purpose and calling this week inside the Virtual Vacation Bible School. And yesterday, I gave the first step to finding your purpose. Follow what breaks your heart. What burden has God placed on you that everyone else seems to be able to ignore? Maybe you can't stand to see hungry children. Maybe broken marriages weigh on your heart. And maybe you're drawn to mentoring young people or have a compassion for those experiencing homelessness. Here's what I've learned. The burden may not be random. God often calls us towards the pain that he wants us to help heal. The very thing that moves you emotionally may be revealing what he created you to do. So don't dismiss it. Ask God, is this what's bothering me because it's a bother or it's my assignment? Tomorrow we'll talk about how and why your greatest gift may be your next clue. I'm the Rita Green, bringing you the good news of the Praise Indy Report.
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4: Well, saints of the Most High God, we are coming to you live from the Get Up Church of our Lord, Baptist non-denominational, denominational, AME, CME, ENG, LMNOP, Apostolic Church of God in Christ. All right, Brother Griff, let the Lord use you.
5: Thank you, First Lady Pastor.
4: You're welcome.
6: I am.
5: No. happy birthday to the homies from Cali, Bakersfield, actually, Forest Factory. My guy JT in DC, John Allen, and comedian Esau McGraw. Oh, and Devin Carter. Happy birthday, Dev. But first, giving honor to God who's ahead of my life, I like to say I'm glad to be in the house of the Lord one more time, Elder Cheryl.
4: Because
5: he brought me from a mighty, mighty long way. Brother JT, I could have been dead, sleeping in the grave, but God is good.
4: All the time.
5: And all the time.
4: God is good.
5: Yes, yes. Ladies and gentlemen, I'm a veteran. And I'm working on my VA things. I just want to say that to all the veterans out there. If you're not 100%, don't get frustrated. Go work on your things. I had some guys I meet, and this how you know divine appointment. I'm so blessed to be able to know that when I go out, they say I talk to everybody, and he does.
4: Yes.
5: But I'm always looking for that divine appointment, y'all. I'm always looking like God is going to. I have great expectation. Today could be the day. Could it be the person in line at the Cava? I was in line at a Kroger's the other day and was laughing with an Ohio State dude, telling him go blue. And the dude next to him said, "Hey, are you Griff?" I was like, "Yeah." He said, "Man, you know my dude Jeff from New Mercy's. We're both retired firemen. I'm retired Navy. Do you have your 100%? I was like, "No. Let me just tell y'all. The way they came over the house yesterday, they getting me together. I'm getting my 100%. Go get yours." Now, somebody right now is saying, "Griff, what's 100%? It's for military people. You wouldn't understand. You get to say, "Ain't he all right?" Somebody else is saying, "Griff, I'm about that divine appointment as well." I know you should be. You get to say, "Ain't he all right?" But if you like me and you know, man, I got purpose. I got proper purpose. I'm screaming, "Ain't he all right?" Yes.
4: Yep. Very nice.
5: Good mood. Great mood.
7: Come on.
4: Divine appointments. Come
5: yes.
4: on.
5: Yes.
4: I love that. Come on, Griff, with the word this morning all wrapped up in the joys and concerns. But listen,
6: yeah.
4: You better learn to say it over yourself and watch God work in your life. Listen,
6: the ace for sharing the love with my veteran husband, too. Thank you so much for that.
5: You already know. You already know.
4: I love it. Way to go, soldiers. All right, stick around. There's more on the way. It's Get Up Morning.
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12: Well, I hope you're having a blessed morning, Indy. How's traffic moving around the city this morning?
13: Good morning. We have delays on the north side on 65, northbound from 71st to 865. On the east side, there's an accident on 70 westbound approaching the north split that's blocking the left lane. Traffic is heavy from rural. We have delays on the east side on I-74 westbound from Post to Franklin Road. To the east, we've got delays on 70 westbound from the Hancock-Henry County line to County Road 600 East due to an earlier accident. I'm Maria Arnold with traffic for Get Up Mornings with Erica Campbell on Praise AM 1310 95.
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2: Hey, family, we're talking about purpose and calling this week inside the Virtual Vacation Bible School. And yesterday, I gave the first step to finding your purpose. Follow what breaks your heart. What burden has God placed on you that everyone else seems to be able to ignore? Maybe you can't stand to see hungry children. Maybe broken marriages weigh on your heart. And maybe you're drawn to mentoring young people or have a compassion for those experiencing homelessness. Here's what I've learned. The burden may not be random. God often calls us towards the pain that he wants us to help heal. The very thing that moves you emotionally may be revealing what he created you to do. So don't dismiss it. Ask God, is this what's bothering me because it's a bother or it's my assignment? Tomorrow we'll talk about how and why your greatest gift may be your next clue. I'm V. Rita Green, bringing you the good news of the Praise Indy Report.
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7: Hey, it's another great day. This is Dr. Willie Jolly. Today's message comes from my book, Rich is Good, Wealthy is Better. Have you ever noticed that two people can earn the same income, yet one builds wealth while the other struggles financially? The difference often isn't income, it's mindset. Wealth begins long before it shows up in your bank account. It begins in your thinking with your mindset. Okay, so how do you develop the wealth mindset? Well, the answer is your input, because your input determines your output. What are you reading? Some people say they don't like to read. Well, my response is, what is the difference between a person who cannot read and a person who does not read? Nothing. Neither gets the information that will help them to grow and to win. It is said that Warren Buffett, one of the wealthiest men in the world, reads 5 to 6 hours per day. So I am encouraging you to make reading about wealth a priority in your life. That can change your future and your family's future and change your legacy. 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Have a great day.
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4: All right, Cheryl, what are we talking about today?
5: All right, believe it or not, we missed it yesterday. Looking at the national calendar, yesterday was National Hug Your Kid Day.
4: Oh, well, I did hug mine.
5: Right. A global Hug Your Kid Day was started by Michelle Nichols in 2008. This was a decade after her son, Mark, died due to brain cancer at the age of 8. So she started observing the day as a reminder to mothers and fathers, especially those who spend long hours at work and often away. And so I love, love, love, love, love this. And oftentimes we focus on what we teach our children or what I teach our kids might learn from us. But today I want to ask, because she started this whole thing based on her relationship with her son, right? So I want to know, what have you learned from your child? What has your child taught you? What has your child taught you? My kids taught me to be more compassionate. Like Kayla and Darren are so compassionate and they love people. Like they, mommy, you know what I mean? Like if they see me getting up, riled up, I remember one time I was at like a restaurant or whatever and they was, service was not good and I was like getting riled and Darren was like, mommy, you know what I mean? Like breathe. You don't know how her day is going. Let's, you know, so they're my conscience in my head. They are so good. They're so good. They're so, you know, my alter ego. So I think my kids taught me compassion. What about you guys?
4: Patience for sure. They're teaching me how to let go. I didn't even consider myself as a person who doesn't know how to let go, but I'm realizing it in ways in things that bother me when they, you know, they're growing up. So they'll make friends and they'll go and I'm realizing how that hits my heart. So I'm learning to let go actually. Wow. My children. Grivington?
3: My kids taught me understanding, like proper understanding, like, you know, why they need to be loved the way they need to. You know, I was very intentional about making sure my kids talk. Like I never picked them up from school and said, how was your day? Good. They could never say one word. It had to be, you know, what'd you learn today? Oh, man, I learned. So they really taught me understanding through love. Actually, I love that about them.
4: Wow. That's awesome. So we want to know, what have you learned from your kids? I think we all learned something, and sometimes we're too annoyed with them to realize that they're teaching.
3: We don't want nobody to call and say nothing.
5: Right. And even if it's not your kid, maybe because you might not have children, what has a child taught you?
4: You know? That's a good one, too. So give us a call. Let us know. 877-242-2426. Listen, the Bible does say, and a child should lead them.
5: Yep.
4: They'll teach us something if you pay attention.
5: Of that scripture.
4: So what have you learned from your kid or from a child in your life? 877-242-2426. Let's get up morning.
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4: Yes, we want to know, what has your child taught you? 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
5: Good morning, Get Up Crew. My child has taught me to look beyond what I could see. I have an autistic child, and she didn't speak for 4 years, and I had to keep praying and praying and praying, and now she's talking more than I can even keep up with. 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
5: My child taught me to be persistent in prayer, because one day those words came, and now it's like reading, math, all of that. 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
5: encourage people who have kids with disabilities, keep on praying. I don't care if you don't see it. It's coming.
4: I love that. Thank you for sharing that with us today. God bless you.
5: You too. Love you, Griff.
3: Love you.
4: Bye. Elora in Cleveland is on the line. Hey, Elora, tell us something your child has taught you lately.
6: Hey, great morning. My daughter taught me, she's taught me not to overshare. She was like, Mommy, you overshare. And she taught me, and her freshman year at Howard, after that year, she lost her scholarship, but we had to go through this whole thing. She was like, Mommy, we go up there. Please don't talk. Please don't talk. I got this. Okay. Amen.
4: Amen.
6: And she graduated. Amen.
4: I love it. Well, thank you for calling. God bless
6: Amen.
4: You
6: Bye-bye.
4: And your daughter.
6: Bye-bye.
4: Bye.
6: Bye-bye. Bye-bye.
3: 877-242-2426. It's time for the Get Up Poll. Let's go to Columbus, Ohio, where they love the Michigan Wolverines, and talk to Gilbrina. Gilbrina, what have you learned from your children?
7: I've learned how to relax. How to relax.
4: You better learn that one from them.
7: Yes.
4: How old are yours?
7: I love to have me. Oh, well, actually, they're grown now. They're 26 and 22. Mm-hmm. But I've always just been one that likes to, you know, have everything every day planned out. You know, let's do this, let's do this, let's move this way. And they're like, hey, Mom, it doesn't have to be that way. And then by the time the end of the day, I'm kind of tired. And it's like, hey, you didn't plan time to relax. So.
4: Oh. Thank God for the kids. God bless you.
7: Yes. God bless you. You all have a great day, and I love your show.
4: Thank you. Keep listening. Thank
7: Bye-bye.
4: You.
7: Bye-bye.
3: Let's go to Columbus, Georgia, and talk to our girl, Kim. Kim, what is something that you learned from your children, my dear?
8: Oh, my children, they taught me patience. I have three wonderful sons, a 23-year-old, an 18-year-old, and an 11-year-old. And they taught me patience. And, you know, they each give me something. The first one, he just loves people. He's just such a people person, which is something that he taught me how to do, because I was not a people person. My second son was just a mad, he was my mad baby. I love him to death. I love him all to death. But he was just always upset about everything. And he taught me that, you know, everything doesn't always have to be perfect. Everything doesn't always have to be right. It's going to be all right. And my last son, he's just my comforter. He's my confidant. He's my, oh my God, he's taught me so much. He's so compassionate. He's so forgiving. He's so loving. And most of all, he keeps God first. And he reminds me to keep God first.
4: Well, thank you so much for calling. God bless you and have a good day.
8: You're welcome.
4: Miss Johnson in Detroit is on the line. Hey, Miss Johnson, what's something you've learned from your children?
3: What up, though?
9: I don't have children of my own, but I work at an all-boys school. Mm. Let me tell you, Erica, they've taught me patience. I've been there 19 years. They've taught me patience.
4: Yes, I believe that.
9: That's what they've taught me. They've taught me patience.
4: Amen.
9: But I love it to death.
4: Wow. Do you still work with them?
9: I sure do. Going on 20 years.
4: Wow. What's the name of the school?
9: Loyola High School.
4: God bless you and all the children that are blessed with your presence.
9: Mm-hmm. Thank you, my dear.
4: Okay, bye-bye.
9: Bye-bye.
4: Mary in North Carolina is on the line. Hey, Mary, what's something you've learned from your kids?
10: Well, they've taught me to see me. They've taught me, and positively and negatively. They've taught me, Mom, you know, that was kind of mean. And then they've taught me, Mom, you are just amazing. you know, the way you did that, the way you taught that, the way you said that. So a lot of times I don't see that. And a lot of times I don't, you know, just pay attention to it and value the things that I've actually taught them. And they bring it back to me, and I love it.
4: I love that. Thank you for sharing it with us today. God bless you.
10: God bless you. Okay. See you guys at the Cellar.
4: Okay, bye-bye.
10: Bye-bye.
4: Really cool. Thank you to everyone who called. Yes, we can learn stuff from our children. It is a different generation, and I don't think it's the lost generation. I think that we need to create a bridge where we listen to them and pay attention to them while being able to give them our wisdom.
2: Yep.
4: And I think that's how we lead the next generation into a healthy mindset and a healthy way of living. Y'all stick around. We got more on the way. It's Get Up Mornings.
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15: Indeed, we want to help you get to work safely. Let's take a look at traffic and see if there are any areas you need to avoid this morning.
16: Good morning. We have delays on the south side on 65 northbound from Keystone to the south split. On the northwest side, it's heavy on 65 northbound from 71st Street to 865. East side, stop and go on 70 westbound from Emerson to the north split due to an earlier crash. North side, slow on 465, westbound from Meridian to Michigan. There's a crash on the east side, 465, southbound at Shadeland in the center lane, traffic jammed from I-70. And 465, slow northbound from I-70 to 56th Street. North side, slow on 69, southbound from 106th Street to 96th. I'm Maria Arnold with traffic. Forget Up Mornings with Erica Campbell on Praise AM 1310 95.
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may ascend into the hill of the Lord, who may stand in his holy place. He who has clean hands and a pure heart, who has not lifted up his soul to an idol, nor sworn deceitfully, he shall receive blessing from the Lord and righteousness from the God of his salvation. This is Jacob, generation of those who seek him, who seek your face, Selah. Lift up your head, you gates. Be lifted up, you everlasting doors, and the King of glory shall come in. Who is this King of glory, you might ask? The Lord strong and mighty, the Lord mighty in battle. Lift up your heads, O ye gates. Lift up, you everlasting doors, and the King of glory shall come in. Who is this King of glory? The Lord of hosts. He is the King of glory. Let the church say, Selah. As we continue to make room for Selah in this season, we will be exploring Psalms 24, yet another psalm that King David writes. And I think, I wonder how many of us in this room will probably put David in like our top five biblical characters. We've been exploring his creative writing with these psalms and the poetry and the songs, but I really admire David in this season of my life for his leadership skills. David and I were the same age when we got into leadership at a major level. He was 37 years old when he became the king of Israel, and David had a really tough succession transition. His predecessor was King Saul, and that would probably be the last one you want to follow as king, because King Saul had some mental, emotional issues, and he was always chasing after David to kill him and hunt him down and pursuing him to take his life. And David, in his transition into leadership, had to deal with death and had to deal with battles and wars and drama and all kind of different things as he began to establish himself as the king of Israel. And really, when you read the story of David and back in 1 and 2 Samuel, you'll see that David inherited a mess of a nation, because by the time he became king, there were many nations, many tribes within the nation of Israel that had been divided, political division, tribal division. On top of that, David had to deal with the Jebusites who had settled in the land of Jerusalem. So he had to deal with not just division in the land, but the enemy in the land. But to make matters even more worse, King David inherited a nation that was void of the presence of God. The Ark of the Covenant had been conquered by the enemy before Saul ever took office by the Philistines. And King Saul, during his 40 years of king, never made the presence of God a priority. He never went to go conquer the Ark of the Covenant. That Ark of the Covenant was that gold-plated chest that represented the power and the presence of God. It just wasn't a piece of furniture. It symbolized the power, the presence, and the covenant of God and God's people. And King Saul never took the time to go on a campaign to retrieve the Ark of the Covenant, which symbolized that King Saul was trying to lead without God's power and without God's presence. He was leaning on his own strength, on his own intellect, in his own power, which is why by the time David became king in 2 Samuel chapter 6, he had to deal with a lot of mess as he inherited that nation. And so he did three things to really help establish himself as king. He united the nations back, because he understood, as he was uniting those tribes, that a divided people cannot fulfill a unified purpose. So he went and he was intentional about unifying Israel back together again. The second thing that David did was he drove out the enemy. He began to continue to do what the previous generations couldn't do, and that was drive out the Jebusites. God, when he gave the children of Israel access to the promised land, he told them, you need to drive out the enemy. I'm not just giving you the land, you're going to have to fight for it. But the previous generations, they did not drive out the enemy. And so David made it his priority to fight against
the enemy and the Jebusites to conquer Jerusalem and make Jerusalem the capital nation.

0: nation once again. And I want to pause right here because David shows us that before God can do anything new in our life, there are some things that we have to eliminate. For David, it was the Jebusites. My question for you is today, who are the Jebusites for you? Is it some person that you need to eliminate? Is it some attitude that you need to drive out? Is it fear? Is it some addiction? Is it what is it that you need to drive out of your life so that God can move you into the purpose and you can become everything that God has created you to be? But the last and the most important thing that David did while establishing his leadership as king of Israel was that he went back to reclaim the Ark of the Covenant. I told you the Ark of the Covenant represented the power and the presence of God. And David said, what good is it for us to be a wealthy nation if we don't have his presence? What good is it for us to be a strong nation with our military if we don't have God's power? So David led a campaign in going to retrieve the Ark of the Covenant because he understood that we can be children of God and still be absent of his presence. He understood that it's not his presence shouldn't just be experienced in the house. It should be experienced even in our own homes. For so many of us, we come to church and we experience God's presence, but we don't bring his presence into our boardroom meetings. We don't bring his presence into our classrooms. We don't bring his presence into our homes when raising our children and trying to lead a marriage. We come to church and we experience the presence of God, but the moment the benediction is over, we're disconnected from God's presence. But God is challenging us in this season to reclaim the presence of God back into every area of our life. Because Psalms 24 helps us to understand that the presence of God doesn't just bring you power, it gives you the ability to make room for Selah. We've been studying this idea of Selah. Selah is a musical term that we've learned that simply means to breathe, to take a break, to pause, to reflect, to take a moment of silence. It's a musical term back in those days that the liturgical worshipers would see that word, and the musicians and the singers and all who would participate, when they seen that word Selah, they knew that it meant to pause, it meant to take a break, it meant to take a breather. And I believe that Selah is not just meant for songs and the flow of a song, but is also meant for the flow of our own lives. All of us need to learn the practice to make room for Selah. Selah should be a part of your rhythm, of the cadence of your life and how you work and how you manage your family and how you lead your life. All of us need to include and make room for Selah. And I know in this grind culture, in this sleep is the cousin of death culture, in this I won't rest until I'm dead culture, that we feel bad whenever we need to take a break. We feel like we can't afford to take a breather. Some of us, our employers make you feel bad when you use your own PTO. If you feel bad for me using the PTO, why'd you give it to me anyway? That's another sermon for another day. You don't have to feel bad for using your PTO. You don't have to feel bad for practicing Selah, because making room for Selah, getting you a breather, having a moment of silence really shows you who is really in control. So many of us feel like we can't take a break because we're saying to ourselves, who's going to do the work? I'm the only one that can handle this situation. I'm the only one that can do this. I'm the only one that can manage this situation. But when you make room for Selah, you are reminded just how big your God is. Because in Psalms 24, David is leading this procession of the presence of God back into the community of the children of Israel. And we see that the presence of God creates space for Selah in a way that it shows you just who is in control. Selah reminds you that you don't have to carry the weight of the responsibility that you were never created and meant to carry. God says, I am the one who is in control. David in verse 1 says, the earth is the Lord's. And when you realize that the earth is the Lord's, You can breathe a little bit. You can take a moment to take a break. You can catch your breather. You can pause and reflect, because it don't belong to you. It's not meant for you to carry by yourself. Why? Because the earth is the Lord's. And when you recognize that the earth is the Lord's, you can breathe. You can go to sleep tonight. You can rest in God's power and God's presence, because the earth is the Lord's. And I know why you ain't saying nothing quite yet, because you took FFI here at the Eastern Star Church, that Financial Freedom Institute class. And in that FFI class, you learned that we use this verse to really ground our understanding of stewardship, of how we manage our resources from a biblical perspective, because we teach in that class that the earth is the Lord's. And so when we say it's time for the offering and your neighbor says, praise the Lord, you don't even say nothing, because you don't recognize that the earth is the Lord's. You're saying to yourself, this is my money. This is my resources. I'm the one that grind. I'm the one that went to get the bag. I'm the one that started the business. I'm the one that pulled myself up by my own bootstraps. You think that you're a made man, a woman made man, a man made one. Oh, I'm tripping out right now. That you made yourself. You didn't make yourself. The earth is the Lord's. And when you recognize that the earth is the Lord's, you realize that when you give your, when you bring your tithe and your offering, you're not giving out of your own resources. You're giving back to God what belongs to God. That God has entrusted you with the resources that he has given you. And when you bring the 10%, when you bring 10% of your income, you're letting God know, I don't own any of it. The earth.
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4: 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I'm your host, Dr. Clyde Posley, Jr. I'm the senior pastor of the Antioch Fountain of Grace Church, located at 704 East 32nd Street. The Tuesday Morning Grace program is designed to minister to you the biblical teaching about God's grace so that you can have your day empowered and we can walk and face the challenges in our world today, knowing that the help of God, grace of God, is on our side. Tune in right now. Let's hear what God is doing for us in the Word of God.
5: I want to talk from a topic today. And the title or the topic, the title to the topic I want to talk about today about the Word of God is incredible faith. Incredible faith for every mountain. Incredible faith for every mountain. When you go to, when we matriculate in seminary, which is the graduate level instruction or college for individuals who have a bachelor's degree already, you go to seminary and you get a graduate level or professionalized training about how to administer God's word, how to minister through using your faith through every challenge that happens in life. Seminary is designed to teach you a more in-depth study of various aspects of understanding the Word of God. It's not Bible study alone. It takes Bible study deeper into soteriology, for example, which is a deeper study of salvation, or anthropology. It's deeper than understanding something that in the scripture happened before. It's the history of a whole episode relative to a subject that you're dealing with. Angelology, for example, is the study not just of a one angel, a fallen angel, for example, like Lucifer, but it's the study, a historical study of all angels in the Bible. Eschatology, for example, is not just reading the book of Revelations, but it is the study of all things throughout the scripture related to the last things. Another thing that seminary teaches you is the various types of sermons. Like there are textual sermons that are specifically read from and argue from particular texts. There are expository sermons, which are specifically designed to read the least of a scripture in a sermon to expose the height and breadth of a whole sermon. That's exposing the sermon. Another type of sermon, which is the type of message I want to give today, is a topical sermon that you learn how to do in seminary. And a topical sermon doesn't focus specifically on one script, come from one scripture, Sister Denise Luster. Dr. Jerry Williams knows that a topical sermon that they teach you, Wilson rather, knows that a topical sermon is not one that's coming directly from one scripture or about one personality, but it is about a topic that is historically imminent throughout the Bible. It's a subject that is dealt with throughout the Bible. And so rather than use one scripture in that particular type of sermon to discuss the topic or to argue about the topic or to teach or preach about the topic, you, in a topic sermon, you talk about the entire height and breadth of this topic throughout the Bible. Today, I want to talk about the topic of incredible faith for every mountain. Why are you talking about this, Pastor? Because the entire Bible requires of us that we walk by faith, that we depend on a God we have not physically seen, but have absolutely experienced. And so the Bible, from Genesis on throughout the end of the First Testament or the Old Testament in the book of Malachi, and picks right back up with instructing us to walk by faith in Matthew with the coming of the Emmanuel, meaning in Greek, God with us, on through the book of Revelation. You cannot be a Bible reader, a Bible student, a Bible scholar, or one who is sanctified by reading and living out the Bible without recognizing that faith has been a requirement from the beginning. When God was instructed Adam and Eve to trust him about every tree in the garden and the one tree not to touch in the garden, he was instructing them to take him at his word. Believe what I'm telling you. If you eat of this tree, death is going to come to you. If you don't eat from this tree, death won't come to you. And they chose not to take God at his word, and God stood by his word. That's how faith works. God is requiring us to walk by faith throughout the scripture, but not just faith. He's asking us to walk by incredible faith. Pastor, what do I mean by incredible faith? It was a simple instruction, for example, from God to tell Adam and Eve, don't touch this tree. All they had to do was to not touch that tree, and things would have gone well. To believe God by simply taking him at his word. But because of the presence of sin entering into the hearts of Adam and Eve, and thus the sin touching everything that they were now over. Now, the same requirements to believe God by faith are going to become harder. You're going to have to deal, everything that you now oversaw in the Garden of Eden is now going to come contrary to you, and you are contrary to it. The relationship that was established between the dominion of things that God gave to man, and even the woman that God gave to man, and the man God gave to woman, now can't simply walk by faith together simply from obeying the word of God. there will still be the requirement of obeying the word of God. But now everything that you have is going to be an obstacle to you obeying God. Now sin is going to weaponize what was things that you used to celebrate God about. Now the blessings in the garden, the cup, the relationship that you have, the resources of God are now, because of Lucifer's presence in the affairs of man, allowed by man. Now everything that was for you is now going to be weaponized against you. And in order for that to be a reality, you're going to have not just simple faith, but now incredible faith for the mountains that were originally not there. And when I say mountains, I mean the obstacles, the tall enemies, the weaponization of your resources against you. Now you're going to have incredible faith for every mountain. But what I love about God is that no matter the mountain, no matter the obstacle, no matter the insult, no matter the opposition, no matter the trial, I want you to know today that believers who continue to trust God, no matter how hard it is, believers will still be able to climb every mountain. I wish someone was listening to me today. I wish everybody understood and was listening to me today when I hear them say that you don't have a mountain that's bigger than the God who made mountains. And I need you to understand today that every mountain that comes into your life, because God is sovereign, Dr. Jerry Wilson, has been permitted and planned. You don't have a mountain that was not only just permitted, but it was planned. And God's promises relative to what he instructs you to do are always pre-problem. I wish somebody heard what I'm saying. When God lets a mountain or a problem or a difficulty come into your life, there is no problem that can come into your life that is not a preeminent promise from God to take care of. I wish somebody heard what I'm saying. And so I thought I would talk about four things today that help us maintain incredible faith. Because I need you to know that it is incredible faith, meaning faith that believes God despite what's between them and God. I wish somebody heard me today. When I say incredible faith, what I'm talking about is believing God no matter what confronts you while trusting God. I wish y'all heard what I'm saying today. I need you all to understand, when I say incredible faith for every mountain, I'm saying this morning challenging men of God on here and challenging my sons and daughters in the ministry and challenging those who woke up this morning and challenging Veronica and challenging Denise Posey as she deals with what she's confronted and challenging Chris Gates and challenging the Posey family and challenging the families in front of you if you're going to walk in incredible faith, you have to choose. I'm going to stick with God regardless of what I have to do. And watch this. And not just because God has stuck with me. I'm going to stick with God because he's the only answer that's able to give me victory. I wish y'all were hearing me today. I need you to stick with him when you walk into a job where you know they are trying to get rid of you, but God gave you the job. Incredible faith sticks with God when you have children who are facing obstacles and you are tempted to forget that God doesn't give you anything that he doesn't take care of. I want you to, incredible faith sticks with God when God has already prophesied that you are about to be elevated to another level, because you're tempted when God is elevating you to forget a couple of things. One thing you're tempted to forget, and you need to hang on to your incredible faith about, is that if God is going to elevate you, he's also got to separate you. I need you to hear that today. God does not elevate without separating. And I need somebody to hear that today. Incredible faith understands that when God tells you he's getting ready to move you up to another level in a thing, it requires that he separates you from the very nature of elevation requires separation. You don't get on an elevator and go to another floor and stay on the same one. Y'all not hearing what I'm saying. When God is going to elevate you, God is also at the same time going to separate you. Separate you from what he doesn't want in your life anymore. Separate you from the things that kept you from where he's calling you to go. He's going to separate you. And incredible faith knows that when you're being elevated, he's also, it means you got to leave some mounds behind. Some people, some places, and some things. Because the very nature, when you get in a plane and you get elevated, you get separated from your home, separated from your city, separated from the very place where the plane took off. Y'all not hearing what I'm saying, but I need, Pastor Lee, I need everybody to understand that elevation with incredible faith must, but you must hang on to the fact that you're going to get separated. But I need to tell somebody this also. God does not raise, a second thing you need to understand when God is elevating you is, every time there's an elevation in your life, it's designed to bring you closer to God. Because everything about God is higher than where you are. And so when God is calling you to an elevation, then what God is calling you is a closer walk with him. The reason God elevates us and requires us to maintain incredible faith is so that you can get closer to him, further from that which is not a part of this call and elevation. And I need you to understand, sometimes the elevation requires you to walk away from what you're familiar with. I wish I knew who I was talking to. Jesus, in the book of Matthew, chapter number 13, around verses 53 and 54, 55, had to separate from his homeland and separate from the Nazareth that he grew up in. Why? Because where he was going, they were not ready. Separation is going to say that you get closer to God. But also, I'm gonna say this. Somebody's got to understand this. Whenever God is elevating you because you have maintained incredible faith, I need you to understand he protects you. Y'all not hearing me. Elevation. I don't know what this is for today. But God doesn't elevate you without protecting your ascension. There will be enemies. I need you to understand today. There will be enemies who are assigned to derail your elevation. Don't you ever think that there's not. When God has spoken to you, when God has spoken to your spirit, when God has let you know that you're in a season of ascension and development, and you're about to be lifted and moved higher in a different realm, not made better than other people, not to look down on other people, but there's a higher calling. That means no matter how good God has already been to you, no matter how many doors God has already opened, no matter how many ways God has already made in this season. Ah, oh, my brothers and sisters, in this season, there's going to be an elevation, and there is protection for that elevation. Why is that important to me as I deal with incredible faith? Because you can hear God say in your spirit, he's about to do a thing. You can hear him say in your spirit, he's about to do a thing. And then you can get distracted by what looks like opposition to the thing he said coming to pass. God, things like this might come to your mind. For example, God, how are you going to do what you said? And this is happening. God, didn't you tell me that you were going to do this? And now this has happened. God, didn't you confirm for me that you were going to do this by two or three witnesses, and now you're letting this happen? I need somebody to understand something today. When God says yes, everything he allows in the process is a part of making the yes come to pass. Don't think you're going to be favored with walking in incredible faith and there will be no enemies. Enemies and demons exist to fight what God is doing with you. Boy, I need y'all to understand how blessed you are this morning. I need you to understand that the purpose of enemies, the reality of demons and enemies, the assaults that demons levy through people on your life, even sometimes unaware, some folk don't even know what they're doing against a prophecy, a plan that God has in your life. But enemies and demons exist in your life. as the antecedent to what God has planned for you. Think it not strange, beloved, against these fiery trials which are sent to try you, as though some strange thing happened to you, 1 Peter says. But rejoice, for as much as you are partakers in Christ's suffering, so that when his glory shall be revealed, you shall be exceeding glad also. Can I tell somebody to understand something today? You can't celebrate about what God is doing like Jesus did if you can't deal with the process of getting to where you're going. You got to understand, God is looking for incredible faith. And so it's about four things that are present to help us have incredible faith. I'm halfway done, y'all. There's about four things that are going to be consistent in every child of God's life, from the biblical characters to the individuals that you know walk by faith. These four things are going to be present always. The first thing that is going to be present throughout the scripture, whenever God is teaching you to walk in incredible faith, is he's going to single you out for an assignment. I need you to understand that. Walk through the scripture with me. Minister Kelly, I can prove what I'm saying. Whenever God is getting ready to call somebody to an incredible thing, there's a moment you can point to in scripture where God singles that person out for something incredible. You don't get incredible faith just because you decide to have it. God has to produce incredible faith in you. And the first thing he does is he singles you out for an assignment. Did he not single out Moses by a burning bush? Y'all ain't gonna help me. Y'all ain't happy this morning. Y'all ain't gonna help me. Did he not single out Elijah there by the juniper tree? Did he not single out Abraham, the father of faith, and tell him, leave your father's house and go to a land which I will show you? Y'all not helping me today. Did he not single out David, sending Samuel to David's house to anoint him? And there were other brothers there who looked better, older, larger, had more favor with their earthly father, yet God singled him out. Y'all not hearing what I'm saying. He singled him out. Did he not single out 17-year-old Jeremiah? Did he not single out Daniel for a lion's den? Did he not single out Shadrach, Meshach, and Abednego? And after 42 generations, did he not single out somebody, hook them up with a train called woman, let him ride down through 42 generations, and after 9 months, birth that child, and after 12 years, that child was singled out confounding the doctors of the law in the temple. Listen, and now that child has the government on his shoulders. That child was acquainted with Greek. God singles out the people that he intends to use to develop incredible faith. He singled out Peter in Matthew chapter 16. He singled out Paul in Acts chapter number 9. Y'all ain't hearing what I'm saying. I'm trying to get somebody to understand that when God, you need to be shouting this morning, because God has singled some of you out, Martin Mack. He has singled out some of you all specifically because he has a great assignment to you for you that requires incredible faith. Not just getting up saying, Lord, thank you for another day, and then going about living any kind of way. But when God singles you out, he's calling you to pull yourself away for this incredible task. He's calling you away to pull yourself away so you can show why your childhood had to be the way it was, Dr. Mack. He's calling you. When God singles you out for an assignment, he starts to shed people. And he starts to shed bad habits. And he starts to shed your doubts about yourself. And he starts to shed you speaking negatively about yourself. And he starts to shed individuals who are secret enemies to the blessing on your life. When God singles you out, it's because he's trying to develop incredible faith in you. Check the scripture. everybody God singled out end up ascending where they were born, ascending how you first knew them, and end up transcending to a level that God, check the scripture. There are two individuals who were so singled out and became so different and exclusive that they end up just walking higher and higher to the place. They end up walking directly to heaven. Enoch was singled out. Elijah was singled out. And Elijah was taken to heaven on chariots of fire. And Enoch ended up being transcended from being singled out, that he ended up walking with God. And I need to tell somebody today, don't you underestimate when God centralizes his focus on you. Don't you underestimate when God decides to pull you away from other people and specifically give you an assignment that will not make sense to other people. And stop trying to explain to folk what God is always doing with you, because sometimes the call don't even make sense to you. My God. My God, the first thing that happens when God is calling for you to walk in, and he separates you for an assignment. The second, a second thing that God does when he's trying to, when he is developing incredible faith in you, is he sends you an opposition you cannot defeat without him. He sends you an opposition that you cannot defeat without him. Check the scripture. All throughout the Bible, one of the marquee realities and individuals, and all of the individuals in the book of Hebrews, chapter 11, I don't care if you want to pick Moses, Abraham, David, Samson, Elijah, you name it, Isaiah, Jeremiah, all throughout the scripture, and Jesus, Peter, Jesus, Paul, there was always a specific opposition that came their way. We know them, Dr. Jerry Wilson. We know great, incredible faith walkers in scripture, both male and female, not just because of the faith they displayed, but the preemptive opposition they faced from an adversary. And I need to tell somebody this morning, do not despise the opposition. In fact, when you recognize, my brothers and sisters, that there is some opposition confronting you bigger than what you can handle without God, know that it's because God has chosen you to develop a level of faith beyond what you have had for an assignment you have been given. I need you to understand that. We don't know Moses as well as we do without Pharaoh. Ah, y'all can't deny it. I'm telling you the truth. We don't know Abraham without Sodom and Gomorrah. Y'all been hearing me. We don't know Elijah like we need to without Jezebel. Literally, we don't know David like we ought to without Goliath. Y'all not hearing what I'm saying. We don't know Daniel without Nebuchadnezzar. We don't know the Hebrew boys without a fiery furnace. I need y'all to hear what I'm saying to y'all. And I need y'all to understand, we don't know Jesus without the cross. Did y'all hear what I said? And I need somebody to understand something, my brothers and sisters. There is a word called a binary. A binary is the opposite of a thing that helps you understand the other, its connecting part better. For example, the binary to the sun is the moon. A binary to day is night. A binary to yes is no. A binary to a male is a female. In other words, you can...
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2: 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We want our city to shine, right? Well, it starts with a high-quality education right here at IPS. Now, you know, this is where it all started for me. And as an alum, I'm always repping IPS. Yep, see, I know what you're thinking. Mike, why are you talking about school? I thought you was the class clown. Yeah, well, I was. But IPS is where I found my voice, my true voice. And IPS is the launch pad for the next generations of legends. Whether your kids are in coding, construction, nursing, or the arts, IPS has the programs to prepare students for the future they're dreaming about. We're talking about specializing academics, hands-on training, and staff who cares about our kids. So what are you waiting for? It's time to come to Indianapolis Public Schools now. It's time to choose your IPS, because IPS is here for you.
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7: Amen. Because what you are doing, you do based on a faith and a trust in God. Lord, if I do what you said do, I know that you're going to take care of me. Does that mean you're not going to shed some tears sometime? Does that mean that you're not going to be hurt and frustrated? So I'm not talking about just kind of frustrated. I'm talking about frustrated. Does that mean that you're not going to feel like this ain't right? It's not fair, it's unfair to me, so on and so on and so on and so on. Amen. Yes, and it may very well be unfair. It may very well be whatever. Amen. But God sees the whole situation. And if you do what God says, he's not going to abandon you in a bad situation. I don't believe it. I don't believe it. No, the Lord ain't helping me because I did so and so and I shouldn't. Well, you done it now. All right. You're in it now. Amen. Do the right thing now that you're in it. I'm hard down teaching. Lord have mercy. Amen. And so all I'm saying is just because the other person don't do right, don't give us the excuse to do wrong. Amen. You got to believe that God's word is true. And you got to believe that as the word of God says, be not deceived. God is not mocked. Sometimes they think they fool. They ain't even fooling you, and they definitely ain't fooling God. Amen. God's not going to be mocked. Whatsoever man soweth, that shall he also reap. Amen. So, again, that mutuality. Amen. A concern for each other. Amen. And I talk in here about empathy and adaptability also, because there needs to be empathy. Empathy is the sensitivity to the needs, hurts, desires of others. Empathy goes past sympathy because empathy is the ability to feel with them and experience the world from their perspective. Amen. Again, you are aware because there are people that, again, outside the marriage, there are people that don't understand the journey that both of you have taken, but you understand the journey and what the other has gone through. And so people may say, I don't know why that affected him like that, but you understand. Amen. Oh, why did she react like that? You understand. That doesn't give folk an excuse to do wrong. But empathy says, again, especially out of bad experiences and this and that. Amen. Empathy says, I'm aware that in light of what you've been through. Amen. Again, we will deal and I'm with you as you work through, amen, emotionally or what have you. All right. Adaptability, the ability to adapt to changing conditions. Amen. Unexpected situations will crop up with annoying frequency, forcing us to change our plans. Amen. Again, as I like to, they give Mike Tyson credit for this. I think it was one of the fighters many decades ago, but they give Mike Tyson the credit for it. They said, Mike Tyson says, as far as boxing, when two fighters meet, he says, everybody has a plan until they get busted in the face. What I'm saying is they can talk to the reporters, I'm going to do so-and-so and such-and-such and so-and-so. But the first time they get busted in the face, all of a sudden, it's a whole new plan. What I'm saying to you is that plans can be made, but things, circumstances happen that cause us to say, okay, now in light of that, amen, so-and-so and such-and-such. Amen. Again, we see it on a national level. You can plan, say, I'm going to go over to Iran. I'm going to bomb them. We're going to walk out. Everything going to be done. Amen. And then all of a sudden you find out they got thousands of drones. we knocked out all of this and knocked out all of that and sunk all their ships. And they still bomb in places all over the Middle East. But again, things change, but there needs to be adaptability and flexibility. And it's again in our handout, just the fact that two completely different people coming together as one, there will inevitably be a call for flexibility. Amen. Different lifestyles. And like I say, amen, you could have grown up on the same street, two houses away from each other. Amen. But what was going on at 3515 was not the same thing that was going on at 3521. Amen. And so again, you're bringing two individuals in, and so there's the need for adjustment. Let me move on. Adaptability, ability to work through problems. Some problems cannot be solved quickly or easily. But married couples need the ability to identify, analyze problems, propose and choose a possible resolution and our plan of action, then follow it through. Now, there are some problems can be solved quickly. Some problems can't be solved easily. Some problems just gonna be there. Amen. And so you have to understand how and have a heart to work around them. Let me move on very quickly. Let's go to the biblical view of marriage still in Ephesians. Now we go to Ephesians 5:22. It says, wives, submit yourselves unto your own husband. O-W-N. Always watch that. Submit yourselves unto your own husbands as what? Again, this continues to direct it back to God. God is saying, you do what I'm telling you to do. Amen. Again, is it easy? Is it comfortable? Not always. Submit yourself to your own husband. Again, submit means to subordinate, to obey, be under obedience, to put under, to subdue unto. There was a video came up, and a video short came up a little not too long ago, and they were at the altar, and the preacher was giving the vows, and you know, he got love and obey. She said love, and he said and obey. She said love. He said and obey. She said love. He said and obey. She said, you might as well go on. I'm not going to say obey. She said, I'm not going to. He said, and obey. She said, I'm not saying. I mean, she was, and the groom was saying, go ahead, just say it, just say it. All these people are watching. She said, I am not saying it. Amen. This is the day and the time that we live in. And so again, submit means to put under, to subdue, to yield or surrender to the power, control, or authority of some person. Now, remember verse 21. I talked about there are times for a mutuality of submission. That means there's sometimes that the husband got to yield. Amen. But again, it speaks to the wife. Submit unto your own husband as unto the Lord. Now, and again, the Bible tells the woman to submit to the man. All right? Now, God created male and female. Now, what the woman needs, and again, the Bible tells the woman to submit, tells the husband to love. Now, what the sisters have to understand is that a man interprets submission or respect. That's important. Amen. He interprets it the same way a woman interprets love. Now, a woman says, well, I'm trying to get him to show me more love, so I'm showing him more love. Amen. Again, he, but still, you know, treating the dog better than you treat him. But again, what I mean by that is, you know, the dog gets prime dog food and he gets whatever. But again, man, He analyzes and interprets submission as to the same way that a woman interprets love. And so when a man is disrespected in his home, amen, but the woman still say, but you know, he know I love him. When he's disrespected, treated, whatever, he, again. So God says submit. The man, interprets
3: submission or more respect as that which fulfills here. Then the Bible says, for the husband is what? What did the Bible say? The husband is the head of the wife, even as Christ is the head of the church, and he is the savior of the body. The husband is the head of the wife. The husband is the head of the household. I know this is 2026, but the husband is the head of the household. Again, a lot of the turmoil that goes on as individuals enter into marriage, and again, turmoil is stirred up for an extended period of time. And in many instances, that conflict is a power struggle, because again, they're both fighting for control of the relationship. Amen. Again, the Bible says the husband is the head of the wife. But it says he's the head of the wife as Christ is the head of the church. Amen. And he is the savior of the body. Again, as being the head of the household goes responsibility, protection, provision.
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3: Hallelujah. 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

0: Jonathan McReynolds and Grace on a Praise Break Tuesday, and time for our virtual vacation Bible school brought to you by King Ribs, Fit for King, Best Barbecue in the 317. And we are talking about trusting God fully this week during our virtual vacation Bible school study. And you know, trust God when you're afraid. As a matter of fact, Psalms 56 and 3, what time I am afraid, I will trust in thee. You know, trusting God fully does not mean we never feel fear. It means that when fear comes, we choose to place our confidence in God instead of allowing fear to control us. Fear is real, but it does not have to rule us. Faith gives us strength in moments of uncertainty. God is trustworthy even when our emotions feel overwhelming. How about an affirmation? When I am afraid, I will trust God. How about fear will not have the final word over my life, and I can bring my fear to the Lord? And ask yourself this question: what are some fears people carry, and how can faith help us face them? Let us pray. Father, when fear rises in me, remind me that you are near. Help me trust you instead of being controlled by worry. Amen. Coming up, Tanya Blount and Lauren Hill and His Eye Is on the Sparrow on Praise Indy.
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0: Tanya Blount and Lauryn Hill, His Eyes on the Sparrow. That does it for me. Stay tuned. The Community Connection and Tina Cosby is coming up next. And God willing, I'll see you tomorrow for our Wednesday edition on Praise Indy. Bye-bye.
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1: And good afternoon and welcome to Community Connection. I'm Tina Cosby. Today is Tuesday. Today is Tuesday, and it is July the 21st. Tuesday, July 21st, 317-480-1310. 317-480-1310 is the number to the show. Here with producer Eric Garns. Eric,
2: yes.
1: How are you today?
2: I'm doing real well. Doing real good.
1: I am too. Good. I got the Monday morning cobwebs out of
2: it. Me too.
1: You got them out too?
2: Got them out. It's funny how that can happen on Monday. You're like, what day is it?
1: Yeah, what's going on? Yeah, indeed.
2: Yeah, they're gone.
1: Oh, yeah. Lot to get to on the show today, including a surprise guest.
2: Well, looking forward to that.
1: Yeah, and I think that is an understatement.
2: Mm-hmm.
1: I know it's an understatement when I say surprise. And really, not a guest. You're not a guest in your own home.
2: So, you know, that's true. You're not. In your own home, you're
1: never
2: a guest. Yes.
1: So therein lies the clue. You're clearing out your online stuff, your notifications, mm-hmm. your DMs and stuff.
2: Mm-hmm.
1: And I saw this riddle.
2: Oh, okay.
1: A three letter word that starts with gas.
2: Mm-hmm. I'm lost on that one. Maybe it's Monday for my
1: brain.
2: You
1: know what? I'm scared because I got it immediately.
2: You did?
1: I did. And I don't know. A three letter word that starts with gas.
2: Starts with Olin.
1: Olin. O-L-I-N-E.
2: Gasoline.
1: That's five.
2: That's five letters. Yeah, mind's still on Tuesday now. Monday, yeah. I should say.
1: But anyway, the riddles, I guess what I'm saying, riddles about our guest, like, this is a guest, but she's not a guest because in her own, a three-letter word that starts with gas. Okay.
2: I'm I'm lost on that one. I don't know.
1: A car. Car.
2: Oh. Okay, Tina, I'm going home. Let me get somebody else to fill in for me.
1: Okay. Yeah. You know what? So many. I figured out the rhythm of a lot of those riddles that are worded that way. And sometimes it's just the way that they're worded that the answer is in the word.
2: You know, you're right.
1: Yeah.
2: You're right. Now, of course, if you have an electric vehicle, you wouldn't get it.
1: That's true, and we're moving quickly into that era.
2: And I don't have an electric vehicle, so I can't use that as an excuse.
1: Uh-huh.
2: Mine is
1: uh-huh.
2: gas-powered.
1: I have a hybrid that's mostly gas.
2: So you could have get a pass on that one.
1: Mm-hmm, mm-hmm.
2: But me, I have no excuse.
1: Mm-hmm. that one's kind of like a riddle. And then, you hear the old jokes like, what do you call a fish with two knees?
2: Oh, yeah, exactly.
1: Yeah, you know the answer to that. Yeah. Okie dokie. And here we go. So I think we lost you.
2: Oh, yeah. Well, that was me. That was me. My finger hit the wrong button.
1: That's okay. You know what a fish with two knees is, right?
2: Oh.
1: Toonie fish.
2: Toonie fish.
1: Yeah.
2: See, you got them, and
1: somebody
2: said, I keep pitching them, and you keep missing them. So I'm missing them.
1: I keep pitching them, and you keep throwing them.
2: And you keep missing something like that.
1: Yeah.
2: And I'm missing them.
1: Yep. No,
2: what does that mean?
1: You're working. You know, here's the thing. When I have a whole bunch, like, on my plate, and, it's kind of like keeping a whole bunch of plates spinning in the air at one time. Just keep them all going.
2: That's true.
1: There are days when we have those days. And so it's hard to focus on anything.
2: You know, you're right about that.
1: Yeah. And the only reason I got the car thing last night is because I was just laser. There was basically a blank slate.
2: Just blank,
1: honey. And I'm like, oh, yeah, a car starts.
2: A car.
1: With this. Yes,
2: yeah. Three letter. Come on, Eric. You knew that one. You knew it. Just
1: it's
2: little,
1: all right.
2: A little slow on the
1: it's
2: uptake.
1: It's all right. It's
2: said.
1: All right. It's okay. But anyway, we do have a very special guest that will be a surprise to a lot of you because we've had a lot of guests on the show since I've been here. And I don't recall ever having this particular
2: guest. Oh, this is going to be exciting.
1: Mm-hmm. Yep. So While we're waiting on our guests to arrive, I guess you can go ahead and get started with the weather,
2: well,
1: so to speak.
2: Let's do that. Yeah, well, looking good right now. Now, we did have a shower that passed through earlier. I don't know.
1: Oh, if we did?
2: It was like on the south side of town, I think. I don't think we got anything here, but I saw it on the radar. It's 88 right now here in Indianapolis, and the heat, the smoke, I think it's gone. Hopefully.
1: Is it?
2: It's no, there's no.
1: Has it dissipated?
2: I hope it has dissipated. Maybe it has. 88 right now, and wind out of the west about 17. Maybe that's going to blow it away. We can hope. Heat index feels like 95. About 86 was the expected high this afternoon. We're at 88 now, so we've surpassed that already. 63 tonight. How about 75 tomorrow? I'm going to grab this.
1: Okay, go ahead and grab that. 75 tomorrow sounds good. And as you were saying, interesting. One of the things, you know, one of the things I forgot to share that we were talking about yesterday, what'd you do over the weekend? And it's something, you know, really, really old school. Rocked it very, very old school and went to a dinner theater over the weekend. I think it's safe to say that the old dinner theater up on the north side by the pyramids, Beef and Boards. And it was interesting to see a live play. You know, I love live theater, by the way. So it you know, it's easy for me. I'll go see just about anything. But it was really, really kind of interesting in that it was so much it was a comedy. And there, but it was a physical comedy on a parody of a genre of murder mystery, and it was all put together, you know, in one hilarious presentation, a 2-hour presentation. So, anyway, we went there for the weekend, and I have to say I rather enjoyed it. I have to say I rather enjoyed it because you always get a meal when you go there. You know how that
2: well,
1: meals,
2: dinner exactly.
1: Theaters. Dinner theater, all dinner theaters, yeah. Now that one's very old school because there are some newer ones that are out that are, you know, they're doing a whole lot of different things. But this one is very traditional, very old school. And
2: I didn't know that it's a what's, can you say the name?
1: Yeah, Beef and Board.
2: Oh, I didn't know they were still there.
1: Nobody does.
2: They've not advertised in a long time. Maybe they should consider advertising
1: with us. Yeah, yeah, they should with us. So we certainly would welcome their business.
2: I did not know.
1: Yeah. So, but they used to have great seasons, and probably still do. I guess we have to pay attention to it. But I like to, I mean, I try to get around to do a whole lot of, a little bit of everything, you know?
2: Exactly.
1: Whenever we
2: exactly.
1: can. So, is this Pretty Tony? Is that who that is on the line? It looks like maybe we'll see. Okay. We'll pin that and see if that's Pretty Tony there, because I thought I saw his name. He was down at Expo with us, of course, over the course of the weekend. 317-480-1310, 317-480-1310 is the number to the
2: Pretty
1: show.
2: Pretty Tony.
1: I was not mistaken?
2: You're not mistaken.
1: Okay.
2: It's Pretty Tony.
1: Well, let's go ahead and bring him in.
2: Let's do this. And there he is.
1: Pretty Tony, how are you today?
3: I'm doing fine, Tina. Happy Tuesday to you. I hope your day is going well so far.
1: Well, happy Tuesday to you as well, and the same wishes to you. And again, a huge thank you for introducing me to those outstanding young people and sharing with our listeners those outstanding young people. I hope everything went well.
3: It did, and the pleasure was all ours. Trust me, they were so excited to just be part of the show that day. And to be a part of the health fair experience.
1: Absolutely.
3: So it turned out to be a great day for 2 days, actually.
1: Wonderful. Yeah. Wonderful, wonderful.
3: Yeah,
1: wonderful.
3: Yeah.
1: So what are you up to right now?
3: Well, you know, I wanted to share something with you, Tina. I hang out with a group of buddies who are retired. And it's about 5 or 6 of us. We meet occasionally, about once a week, at a restaurant. And we'll talk about some of the deepest subjects that the mind can even conjure up, you know. And yesterday, the subject came up of when you go into your bathroom at home to do your business, whether it's number one, number two, or number three, do you take anything to read? And or do you take your phone and surf on social media while you're doing your business? And it went into an hour-long conversation. And I said to myself, who comes up with this stuff? But anyway, it was.
1: Well, you heard it here. You heard it here. Community Connection. Mean, but by all means, Pretty Tony, go ahead. Go ahead.
3: So the question came to me. I said, you know what? I wonder what Tina and Eric, what they probably do when they have to go take care of business. So I want to ask you, yeah, do you read while you're in there, or do you just sit there and stare?
1: Okay, so TMI, you know, that might be in the category of TMI, but my question of you is, what are the answers? What are you looking for in people's answers?
3: Well,
1: what are you looking to learn in the answers that people give you?
3: I think that just sitting there is probably the best thing to do because you're focusing, right? And then the caveat to just sitting there focusing is, I guess, you would pick up your phone. But that's unsanitary to me. So, yeah, just imagine, you know, 4, 5, 6 guys in their 60s sitting around talking about that very seriously. I was just sitting there cracking up because it's just a subject that never comes up anymore.
1: Yeah. There are a lot of behaviors associated with humans relieving themselves. No, seriously, there are. But this is how far I will say I never take my phone in there because there's water and your phone can easily drop in the water. Pardon?
3: I never thought about that. But
1: oh,
3: right.
1: My goodness. Yes. I mean, I've had friends. Oh, my goodness. People have. Ooh, they've talked about that. And that was way back in the day when they used to think rice would dry it out because they dropped it in the toilet. What do you have to take your phone everywhere? Probably not. You know, so and then there's this school of thought. I can't believe I'm going down this rabbit hole. But anyway, there's this.
3: I can't believe it either.
1: Yeah, there's this.
3: I can't believe I got you talking about this.
1: Well, I'm pulling back the reins. I mean, we're not going to go too far. But there are some people who feel as if they have to completely disrobe to relieve themselves. Yes, especially especially number two. Yeah, they completely take their clothes. And I thought that was odd. But then when I mentioned it to some other people, they said, "Oh no, I've heard of that. They just take all their clothes off to go number two."
3: Huh.
1: And then when they're cleaned up, they put them back on.
2: I would imagine, depending on
3: you know what
2: wearing.
3: I'm gonna have to bring that point back to the group when we meet next week.
1: Mm-hmm.
3: Yeah, that's odd behavior.
1: Yeah, well, it's odd to us, but if you talk to somebody who does it, they can make it make sense to you. See what I'm saying?
2: That's interesting.
3: Well, that's all I got for you in there.
1: Okay, that's a snootful. That's plenty, Pretty Tony.
3: Well, enjoy your day. Thanks for taking
1: all right,
3: my call.
1: You too. Thank you. Boy, just when you think you've talked about it, you talked about it all, comes that. So
2: were they, I didn't catch if they were at a brunch or a lunch or dinner when that came up.
1: I don't know. I didn't catch the exact location either.
2: So I'm thinking, maybe, I don't know. That's an interesting conversation.
1: Yeah. I just learned via text that our guest, our surprise guest, has been unavoidably detained, but will be with us tomorrow.
2: Tomorrow.
1: So everybody stand by. Tomorrow you find out. Boy, talk about a deep tease.
2: Oh,
1: that's a deep.
2: It is.
1: Yeah, usually a deep tease is a couple of hours or, you know, whatever. This one's 24 hours.
2: But it's worth every hour.
1: It's going to be worth every hour. Mm-hmm. So tomorrow at 1. Tomorrow at 1, it will be. 317-480-1310. 317-480-1310. And isn't it ironic that he's bringing up restroom etiquette, and that could be private, public, or what have you.
2: Mm-hmm.
1: But there are there should be, you know, rules publicly as well as there are rules privately at home and things of that nature. And people don't, as I sit here staring at a portalette right across the street. It's a big blue one. Now you, oh my goodness. So behavior. There might be an entire culture there, and you know what? There may be Believe it or not, there may be a book somewhere that somebody's written, Pretty Tony. So you may want to, you know, check in to see if there's any books on that, for your discussion group or, whatever you can find online in terms of behaviors or etiquette or things surrounding that, because it's quite interesting. So very, very, very, very interesting. So anyway, 317-480-1310, 317-480-1310 is the number to the show. We can go to the phone lines in just a bit, Eric, but, that's one book I don't think I've ever seen. That's one subject I don't believe I've ever seen tackled by a book or having been on New York Times bestseller list.
2: No, but it's not too late.
1: No, it's never too late.
2: It can happen anytime.
1: Yeah, it can happen. It can be delicate or what have you. But, you know, they put a lot of those portalettes. The portalette is the portable toilet.
2: Yes, yes.
1: That they use at construction sites, outdoor concerts, festivals.
2: Oh, yeah.
1: Things of that nature. And they couldn't be more disgusting.
2: I completely agree.
1: Pretty
2: disgusting. And now it is nice that they have something that's kind of like running water when when you're finished.
1: Yeah, those little faucets.
2: Little faucets you can wash your hands. They've got soap there and sanitizer. Even inside, I've seen some.
1: Mm-hmm.
2: When I've had to do something on the circle there, I had to work an event. And it's like, oh, this is an improvement over where it was.
1: I've heard there's been a huge improvement. I heard some of them are even kind of like luxury made. I haven't seen them, but I've heard about
2: Neither
1: them.
2: Neither have I. I've heard
1: Ain't
2: about
1: Ain't nothing luxurious about a portalette to me. But,
2: I don't think so either.
1: And like you say, it has to be an absolutely positively, no question about it, last resort.
2: Absolutely.
1: But
2: definitely.
1: So
2: last resort.
1: There we go. 317-480-1310. We can go to the phone lines. We got a couple of other things to get to. Brian, go ahead. How are you?
4: Yes. Good afternoon to the both of you.
1: Good afternoon.
4: I'm sending out a response to, I don't know what his call name is, but the gentleman that you got into a little bit of a discussion with yesterday.
1: Oh, okay.
4: That chose to, and so, I'm just going to say this. He was one of the ones that Harriet Tubman would have been left behind.
1: Or shot. And I'm not saying that, but you know, Harriet Tubman had a reputation for, if you can't keep up, you're not down with it, or you're not a part of this, then she, you know, from history.
4: Exactly.
1: Yeah. I don't think she didn't leave too much behind, because if she did, she could be found out. So she,
4: correct.
1: Yeah. So
4: correct.
1: That's what, but again, please don't say, I'm not saying that. I'm just saying this is what happened historically.
4: But that's what he espouses, and he needs to recognize and go do some research on history and talking about, you know, he supports this or that, and that everybody's entitled to their opinion. But
1: yeah, that's what I say.
4: To get on there. Hey, for sure. Hey, he would have been left on the shores, on the banks, for real.
1: Mm-hmm.
4: That's all I got to say. Thank you.
1: Yeah. Yeah. And again, he is a, thank you, Brian. I appreciate it. He's a good caller. He

0: we just have different mindsets. And so it's good to see and to hear people with mindsets other than your own, because we realize that, yeah, some of these mindsets are not exactly what you would think they would be. And so, you know, take that for what it's worth. So. But yes, he's certainly entitled to his opinions. 317-480-1310, 317-480-1310. And again, regarding Harriet Tubman or anybody that was involved in the Underground Railroad and the path to freedom, paths to freedom or what have you, if people were not in line with the mission, the vision and the strategy and what have you, and decided to pull back and say, I want to do this, this or that, history will tell you that this is what happened. And so I want to make that perfectly clear, perfectly clear. So 317-480-1310, 317-480-1310. Miss D, go ahead. How are you?
1: Yes. Hi, Miss Tina. Good afternoon.
0: Good afternoon.
1: I tried to connect yesterday. I wasn't able to do so. Mm-hmm. But I just wanted to give some quick feedback on attending the gospel explosion.
0: Oh, yeah.
1: Sunday.
0: We haven't had any feedback on that. We had the Music Heritage Festival.
1: Yes, ma'am. Mm-hmm. It was absolutely wonderful.
0: Good.
1: My only concern was I believe I saw it listed the times was 3 p.m. to 7 p.m.
0: Mm-hmm.
1: Well, I arrived between 2:45 and 2:50. I wanted to make sure I got in, got parked, and didn't miss a thing.
0: Mm-hmm.
1: Unfortunately, the concert didn't start until shortly before 5. Okay. The problem with that, ma'am, is parking. Although the concert to attend and see the acts were free, parking was extremely expensive. At least for me, it was. I paid almost $50 to park because I had arrived so early and concert didn't start till nearly 2 hours after its schedule. I wanted to speak to you about it first before actually calling IBE to say, well, perhaps we could look at this. So next year, we could either start things on time or change the schedule times so people know exactly what time to get there so they're not paying so much for parking.
0: Yeah. Yeah, I think any event that is put on for the public has a responsibility to get as close to the time as possible. But, you know, when you're talking about 1-2 hour lag times behind that's problematic. That's problematic. And they should be made aware of it, at least sensitive to the fact that the people who are trying to attend these events are sensitive to the timing of things. So absolutely. Absolutely.
1: And particularly for those who I am a resident of the city, but oftentimes we have visitors who come into the city, aren't familiar with downtown, where parking locations are. Now, I did park closer to the convention center, but nevertheless, parking is parking.
0: Mm-hmm.
1: If you have someone who arrives early and parks further away because they're not quite sure as to what parking garage to use, if not parking on the street, then having to walk a distance, people who use assistive devices or whatever the case.
0: Mm-hmm.
1: I just think, like you just mentioned, it's important to keep a schedule or as close to a schedule as you possibly can.
0: Yeah, people are very forgiving of, you know, 5 minutes, 10 minutes, even up to 30 minutes. But I think if you go too much further past that, you lose the grace of folks in attendance, and there has to be a reason for that. So,
1: some accountability in the future.
0: Yeah, in the future. Well, yeah, going forward, absolutely going forward. Absolutely, you know, because there's nothing more frustrating. I remember when we used to have called press conferences, right? There would be a press conference called, and it would be for 1 o'clock, and then, you know, 1:15, 1:20, 1:30, 1:35, and, you know, so you're still waiting. People have deadlines to report on what you want us to be here to report on.
1: Yes,
0: so
1: ma'am.
0: That it gets,
1: yes,
0: you know, in addition to everything else that you're talking about, even, you know, if you're working something, you're were going for, you know, your enjoyment.

0: enjoyment purposes. But even with working, you know, organizations have to be made aware of the timing. And again, sometimes things are just, you just can't help it. It's unavoidable. But right. if it happens on the regular and is routine or what have you, then there's some things that happen on the other end. So yeah, by all means, share your concerns and share your feedback with Expo. And I'm sure they'll be happy to get it. I'm sure they will be because they don't want it. They don't want people not coming too. So they're, you know, they need to hear as well.
1: Well, I think this broadcast is a great start.
0: Okay.
1: Thank you for taking my call, Ms. Tina.
0: All righty. Well, thank you, Ms. D. We appreciate you.
1: You have a wonderful day, ma'am.
0: All right. You too. Thank you. 317-480-1310. 317-480-1310. Let's go to line four. Robert, go ahead. How are you?
2: Hi, Ms. D. I told Eric hello. I think you carried yourself tremendously. Not trying to explain to that young man that he can vote anybody that he votes with. I'm glad that he voted too, ma'am.
0: Oh, well, good.
2: I protested my vote because of the lack of participation that Ms. Clinton got, especially from females. And now you see it. I told you that's going to come back to bite us because that was the setup play of all set of plays where women could have power and they could have a great sense of being part of the United States of America. I felt really bad and hurt when that lady didn't win. But I want to leave you this, with this one. I'm somewhat of a militant on the black hand side. And I went to graduated from Christmas Addis and attended Malcolm X in Chicago. Mm-hmm. And Malcolm X gave a speech one time and said, he said, you know, there's a house in and there's a field in.
0: Mm-hmm.
2: And he said, that house in is going to say, what's bad about this? We sick. Mm-hmm. You know, I mean, I wish some of your listeners would listen to that speech.
0: Mm.
2: And when that sort of got to my, it sort of got to, it made me angry a little bit because I know you wanted to say a little more that, you know, but you wanted to keep it professional, what you did. But this guy was so convinced that the world had changed in, I'm 73, man, the world hasn't changed. In fact, before I left from Indianapolis to go to Chicago to play basketball for Malcolm X, I was working with Ku Klux Klan people.
0: Mm.
2: I mean, right there on 25th Street, across the street from Douglas Park.
0: My goodness.
2: Mm. I'm talking about we in the Black Hood.
0: Mm-hmm.
2: And there's Ku Klux, there was a Wonder Bread bakery there. They
0: Wonder Bread, yeah.
2: Mm-hmm. They wanted me to be a clerk, and these guys wanted me to be cleaning out the truck like all the rest of Blackbird. I said, I can't do that. That's no money. They was paying those dudes like $2.60. I said, no, nah, not me. I just left. But anyway, yes, I'm glad that you didn't, you know.
0: No.
2: But, you know, sometimes in the pit of your stomach, but Ms. Tina, before I let you say something, he's not the only one, man.
0: I shared that point of view as well. Is that he's for every one person that calls in with that that belief and mindset, there's probably 100 more right behind him that think and feel the same way. So you know,
2: we got a judge who thinks like him.
0: Mm-hmm.
2: I mean, they think that they have been accepted until they moved to North Dakota, South Dakota, and walking along one of those little lonely highways.
0: Mm-hmm.
2: You know where you're at.
0: Oh, yeah. All righty. Thank you. I appreciate your call. Thank you. Thank you very much.
2: Yes, ma'am.
0: Indeed. And again, the only thing, the main thing I'm trying to get across is think about your overall, your best interest, not your every or not a single particular interest, your best overall interest and the overall interest of your family and your community. And who is going to do that? Who is going to think of you instead of themselves? Who's going to work for you for the most part? And so that's that was the point. But anyway, we still got calls, 317-480-1310, and I will get to them. But I have to take a quick commercial break right here. But stay right where you are because we'll be right back.
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0: And we're back with Community Connection. Got a lot of stuff to get to today. You're saying today, as far as the weather, Eric, the air quality alert is pretty much good. Or air quality is no longer being alerted. Okay, air, good. You know, the a friend, another, you all are so good, and I appreciate each and every one of you that gives me these tips or, you know, points me in the direction of some topical things. And I was not aware that this newly appointed, newly put together board, the Indianapolis Public Education Corporation, you know, that group that's supposed to look after Indianapolis public schools and charter schools. Well, they are about to make a key hire. Yep, they're about to make a key hire.
12: We talked about this.
0: Yeah. Did we talk about it last?
12: Not on the air. We talked about it off air.
0: Yeah.
12: You and I.
0: Yeah, they announced 6 finalists for the job, which is expected to pay, now check this out, between $235,000 and $325,000. That's according to the job listing that Public Education Corporation, the job listing that IPEC posted. The board's working group chose the finalists, but Indianapolis Mayor Joe Hawks said will make the final recommendation for an executive director, which the board will then vote on. The executive director, of course, is going to oversee the work of the board during its pivotal first year, which includes passing a tax increase that would be shared between the IPS school district and charter schools this November.
12: Uh-oh.
0: Now, the board is also due to submit an update on its development of a school accountability system for city schools to state lawmakers by August 1st. Final version is due November 1st. And it has a list of finalists. The only name I recognizes Caroline Mays, a former state lawmaker, former executive White River State Park Development Commission, and co-host of Community Link on Wish TV. There are others. Kariga Roush, it looks like, Andrew Strope, Zach Mulholland, Deandra Thompson, Caroline Mays, and Patrick McAllister. IPEC will meet again July, that's tomorrow, at 4 o'clock, room 260, Indianapolis Marion County City County Building. Now, it's ironic that they are tasked with finding more money, being more stewards over money, you know, money, right? Mm-hmm. They're taxed because there's just not enough money. Why does one person in that organization, why does it have to be between $200,000 and $300,000 for one person to oversee the board or the commission?
12: Wow. That's a lot of money.
0: It is a lot of money. It's a whole lot of money. And then when you look at the fact that the state, this is from, let's see, the Indiana Capital Chronicle.
12: Mm-hmm.
0: There's an article there that says Indiana's state budget reserves jump 60% in the past year to nearly $4 billion.
12: What about a property tax break for all of us? I mean, a big one.
0: Mm-hmm. Mm-hmm.
12: I saw where the governor of Florida is doing, he's pushing a no property tax situation at all.
0: I don't know.
12: Well, I saw that this morning. But go ahead.
0: Yeah, it says the state government cash reserves grew by $1.5 billion over the past year as tax collections increased much faster than expected. Braun touted Indiana's balance sheet as providing budget flexibility that most other states lack. But then you have Democrats who say that some of that extra money should go toward unmet needs like childcare, school, lunches, and the like. So Greg Porter was one of them, top Democrat on the House Ways and Means Committee, and he called for transferring money to support K-12 schools and other programs that were pinched under the current budget.
12: Pinched.
0: Take some of that money, Porter said, you know, you can talk about having a AAA bond rating and how great we are, but what about the infrastructure? What about the students? What about those parents that need child care vouchers to go to work? The fiscal year report showed general fund spending up by 1% from the previous year, with 0.6% spending growth expected for the coming year. The bottom line is $3.99 billion, almost $4 billion in surplus. Porter is right. I agree with him. I mean, it doesn't do anything to me to show and show your shiny bank book, but you're not doing anything positive with it. And you've pinched other programs and taken away to get to that point. You've taken away to get to that point.
13: Is there no conscience?
0: Apparently not. Not when it comes to dollars and cents, I guess. So just anyhow, that's one of the things that's that I found interesting, that the state has a surplus that they've bragged about. This so-called IPEC that is supposed to be helping make IPS and charter schools more fiscally fit, more fiscally sound. But then the big person who oversees it all is going to get up to $300,000 a year to do it. Some backroom stuff going on there.
13: $325,000.
0: Yes, because they created that corporation/commission, and now they're going to pay their buddies to pay them off. I could be wrong. Maybe it's a conspiracy theory, but to me, they can cut the amount of that money in half and still have a nice. Why do they need that much money when you're talking about public schools that are going broke, that need money? And then you're asking property tax, property taxes to go up. You're asking homeowners to pay property more taxes. But then the person who's leading you to ask for more money is getting $300,000 a year, or a proposed $300,000. It's ridiculous.
13: That is ridiculous.
0: Somebody make it make sense to me, because I don't get it.
13: You're not alone.
0: I don't get it. That is a clear contradiction. How in the world can you do that? But they have to, I mean, it's public record.
13: Wow.
0: That's the job advertising. Yeah, that's who they're. Yeah. So anyway. There we go. 317-480-1310. 317-480-1310. Let's go back to the phone lines. And I hope I didn't muddy the water too much, but that IPEC thing, the leader of IPEC, that is just an insane salary for the chair of IPEC. To me, it's insane. I don't know why we would need to allocate that much money. Jeff, go ahead. How are you on line one?
14: Hey, Jennifer, can you hear me?
0: I can. How are you?
14: I am fantastic. You know, and congratulations to Spain for defeating the Nazi harboring Argentinians. And and of course, yours truly, your good friend Tina, had to make it about himself.
0: I know. And he got booed and booed and booed. Even the president was trying to push him out of the picture. He looked like a little. He looked like a little bitty 3 or 4 year old trying to get in the picture that everybody's saying, stand over there to the side until it's your turn. Wait your turn.
14: Yeah.
0: I didn't bring it up. I didn't. It's just ridiculous. Yeah.
14: And also, I want to give a shout out to Christopher Nolan. You know who he is, Tina?
0: Why is that name Christopher Nolan? The director? Is it a movie director?
14: The director.
0: Okay.
14: For the movie The Odyssey, which is going to be a hit, which is already a hit. It's going to make $1 billion worldwide. And the reason I'm saying shout out to them, because the bigots and the Nazis and the racists were coming after Lupita Nyong'o because they wanted this movie to fail because they said it was woke. Well, I wish one of these biggest would explain what is woke. I really do. I really want them to explain it. But it's the number one movie in the world. And congratulations for Christopher Nolan and for those who believe in diversity and equality. Lastly, Gina, you got the patience of a saint. You really do.
0: I don't know.
14: Anyway, I ain't going to mention his name, but two things. You know, because you know who I'm talking about.
0: Yeah.
14: Because you're a real popular guy right now for all the good reasons, for not the right reasons. But, you know, I'm a little Dr. Seuss on you. If you don't know who Dr. Seuss, I know Eric and Tina. You know who Dr. Seuss is.
0: Oh, yeah.
14: You know, it's called mind over matter. I don't mind and you don't matter. Okay? And I know you're a bit of a legend in your own mind. So I would suggest you give up your podcast and spend a little bit more time in the library. Have a nice day, Tina and Eric.
0: All right. Thank you, Jeff. Appreciate you. 317-480-1310. Do we have a, let's see, let's, which line do we, okay. Let's go, line three. Is that a call there? Okay. Oh, okay. Okay. I tell you what, yeah, technologies and technology. So there was that. What was the other thing? I was going to share with everyone. A good thing. I always like to share good things as well. And one of our favorite events is coming up this Saturday. On the grounds of the Indianapolis Urban League, their annual back to school backpack giveaway and block party. Yes, it's Saturday, July 25th, from 10 until 1, 777 Indiana Avenue, 777 Indiana Avenue, Urban League headquarters. Free backpacks with school supplies, health screenings, food, and live entertainment. Get your event passport stamped to receive a free backpack with school supplies. Now, children must be present to receive a backpack. Children must be present. They cannot allow somebody, mama, friend, or neighbor, or whoever to bring one. You have to have the child with you. There are a lot of reasons for that, and that's out of fairness to the other children. Because in past times, not that everybody does it, but there have been those who have been less than truthful about what they were doing with those backpacks and taking them and not exactly giving them to children. So we want the child with you. And they promise, we all promise. I mean, it's just great to be affiliated with it. Promise a really, really good time. And with each passing day, we're already on the 21st of July. I can't believe it. I don't want to. Anyway, the 21st of July. And some of these kids are going to be back in a matter of days, not weeks, a matter of days. And definitely there will be several schools that are up, open, and ready for business before the end of this month. So if you need to get a physical, free school physical, and a whole lot of other things, as well as having a really, really nice time over there on the grounds of the Indianapolis Urban League.
12: DJ Kenny Kicks is going to be there. Playing all the hits too.
0: DJ Kenny Kicks.
12: He's
0: going to
12: make it fun. He'll make a lot of fun.
0: Gonna make it. Kenny always does. He brings the party. It's a block party.
12: It's a block party. The weather looks good too for Saturday.
0: Mm-hmm.
12: 85 and sunny.
0: Oh,
12: by the
0: yeah.
12: afternoon. So that's good.
0: Yep. Well, you know, let's see. Yeah, we have time to, you know, the other thing I wanted to catch everybody up on, yesterday, they buried, laid to rest, Nolan Wells. And if you're not familiar, Mississippi teenager, again, who was laid to rest yesterday, his disappearance and death over the 4th of July have created nationwide speculation, mm-hmm. while serious questions linger about his mysterious death. Eric, if we can, one of the local stations, sometimes when something like this happens, you like to get the local flavor more so than the network flavor. Mm-hmm. So, if we have that from a local station, WLOX from Biloxi, Mississippi, let's play their recap of his homegoing services yesterday.
15: 18-year-old Nolan Wells was a multi-sport athlete at Ocean Springs High School who went on to play football at Southwest Mississippi Community College. He was loved by many near and far.
16: Today, funeral services were held for the Ocean Springs native who died after a 4th of July trip to Horn Island. Brandy McGill was at today's service and gives us insight on how Nolan is being remembered.
17: Justice for Nolan Wells.
18: Yeah.
17: Justice for Nolan Wells.
19: Justice for Nolan Wells echoed throughout Center Point Church Monday in Ocean Springs as hundreds of people and various emotions filled the space to support Christine and Elmer Wansley as they laid their 18-year-old son to rest.
20: We thank you, Lord, for the beautiful 18 years that you blessed us with him. Thank you for the joy he brought not only to our family, but also to his friends and everyone in the community whose lives he touched.
21: Can we have all of his sisters and brothers to stand?
18: Give the family your love.
19: The crowd steadily grew as family, friends, former teammates, local and state officials, as well as community members came to say their final goodbyes. During visitation time, the melody of worship resonated within many.
21: I want to start off by saying how proud I am of you, my son. You grew up to be a very young man that everyone enjoyed to be around. The constant lectures.
19: Words from the Reverend Al Sharpton led the service, ultimately calling for transparency and a thorough investigation into the death of Nolan Wells. This 2 weeks after the teen's body was found on Horn Island. Attorney Ben Crump is still searching for answers for the family as to what happened to Nolan when he didn't return home 4th of July.
17: Any parent would want the answers as to what happened to their child. They went out on the boat came back, and Nolan washed up on the shore 2 days later dead. When you want answers?
22: Yes.
17: When you want transparency?
22: Yes.
17: When you want the truth?
22: Yes.
17: When you want justice?
22: Yes.
17: I mean, is that so much to ask?
19: While Crump demanded justice, Reverend Sharpton called for a new Mississippi.
23: It's time to cut the light on. It's time to get rid of our differences. It's time to let love rule over hate. It's time for a new Mississippi.
19: The memories are what Nolan's parents are left with, and his mother, Christine, never wants her son's name to be forgotten.
20: As much as our hearts are broken, we find peace in knowing that our son is resting in the arms of the Lord. We will miss everything about him.
22: Nolan's life matters. Nolan's life matters. Nolan's life matters.
19: In Ocean Springs, Spring T. McGill, WLOX News Now.
16: The Reverend Al Sharpton is offering a $50,000 reward to anyone with substantial information that will lead to an arrest in Nolan's death. Tyler Perry is also offering to match the reward, which is now $100,000.
12: Yeah, that's where the audio cut. We're back. You're back, Tina.
0: Okay.
12: Yeah. $100,000 he was.
0: Yeah. Yeah. And again, Reverend Al and with National Action Network is putting up $50,000. Mm-hmm. Media mogul Tyler Perry is putting up $50,000. Mm-hmm. In terms of rewards totaling $100,000 for information and the truth about the death of Nolan Wells.
12: So many questions.
0: It makes no sense that he went with the group but didn't come back with the group. His body washed up a couple of days later, and someone in that group had his cell phone.
12: And his keys.
0: And I think one of the things that makes this so suspicious and so, you know, I was listening to some commentary on another show, and there's, why is it everything black? What is it? Well, it couldn't have happened in a worse place.
12: And that's
0: in
12: true.
0: Terms of the state of Mississippi. Because the state of Mississippi's reputation toward African Americans is horrendous.
12: It is. Really
0: it's
12: is.
0: Awful.
12: Always has been.
0: And so if you're in Mississippi and you're a black man, you wash up on the shore after you've been out with some white folks and they all came back and the white folks got your phone, and then the authorities quickly say there doesn't seem to be any foul play. You don't know that. You haven't even done a full on investigation.
12: That's true.
0: How do you know that? And why did they have, you know, without looking into every, looking behind every nook and cranny to make sure, they would have done themselves very well to say this is an ongoing investigation.
12: That's true. And saying nothing until after they found something.
0: Found something to make sense.
12: To make sense. And,
0: but yeah, the conflicting stories, the color thing, the state of Mississippi, it all is fishy.
12: It is, and I know there are families that are friends of his who were out there with him, some of the other young men who have had death threats as to why they've supposedly closed down their accounts and things of that nature, but it's like, why with the keys and the phone?
13: You know, what about that? Yeah. Why is that missing? And someone said, well, on the island, there's no, you don't have any cell towers. There's no electricity. It's just an island.
0: Mm-hmm.
13: And people go out there to swim. You do have wildlife, shark. You have all kinds of marine life in that area. Mm-hmm. So they've not said anything as to whether or not, you know, it just doesn't make any sense. So the phone wouldn't have worked on the island. I think I looked, it's about 8 miles mm-hmm. off of the coast of Mississippi.
0: So but nobody's phone was working?
13: No, unless you had, I guess, a satellite phone, I suppose.
0: Or something.
13: Something yeah. like that. But a regular phone wouldn't have worked out there mm-hmm. on the island. Mm. And someone said it's not unusual to go, well, you can't take a phone into salt water.
0: What?
13: You know, a cell phone. If you put in your, say, the pocket of your trunks, you go swimming and you're in salt water out there, it would destroy the phone. So you had to be left. It had to be left. Water in general. It had to be left, you know, in the boat or left somewhere. Mm-hmm. But him not coming back, them coming back, and no explanation. Someone had to see something.
0: Well, varying.
13: And there were other people out there. They weren't the only ones.
0: You know, the interesting thing about the truth is that you don't have to remember it. It is what
13: you
0: it
13: certainly
0: is.
13: Don't.
0: You don't have to remember. And if they all had been telling the same story,
13: mm-hmm.
0: there might be less suspicion, but they're wildly different.
13: Yeah, they are.
0: Wildly different versions of what may have happened. So,
13: and why?
0: Yeah, and why?
13: If you're not covering anything, mm-hmm. your story should be consistent.
0: Yeah. You don't have to remember.
13: My
0: this
13: parents
0: is what
13: just
0: happened.
13: Tell us, you know, you tell one lie, you have to tell another.
0: Tell another one to cover that
13: you forget
0: one
13: the first one.
0: Yeah, that's what I was always. And like I said, I was always told the beautiful thing about the truth is you don't have to remember it.
13: You certainly don't.
0: You ain't got to stand there and have you repeat things and what. Now,
13: that's
0: you
13: true.
0: Know,
13: you don't have to be afraid of anything because it's like, this is the truth. This is what I witnessed. This is what happened.
0: Yeah.
13: And this is why.
0: And then the other thing is, why would you want to spend more money lawyering up? Every one of those kids has a lawyer now.
13: That's true. And one of them, I think their mother is a judge.
0: Mm-hmm. Mm-hmm. There.
13: And supposedly, I believe it was their boat
0: they went out on.
13: And they had some problems with, supposedly it was taken on water and they were heading back and trying to get Nolan to go back. And he said he was going to stay behind.
0: With who for what?
13: Well, you know.
0: No, with no cell phone.
13: Different stories. So he met this this girl or something. And,
0: who denies their version of the story.
13: Yeah, it just doesn't, it's like, come on.
0: Yeah.
13: Let's
0: yeah.
13: just bring it together and tell the truth.
0: Let's squeeze one last phone call in here before we go to the break, if we can. Reverend Phillips, go ahead. How are you?
1: How you doing, Tatum?
0: I'm doing well, sir. How are you?
1: I was listening to Al Sharpton talked about that,
0: mm-hmm.
1: and I guess I know the National NAACP is on their way down there. To assist that family.
0: Mm-hmm.
1: But it's kind of sad when we see that happen.
0: Oh, extremely so. Extremely
1: it is.
0: So.
1: It's kind of, we will know that racism still exists.
0: Yeah. Well, you know what? In some cities, and here's the thing. Thank you, Reverend Phillips. I appreciate your call. As Eric and I were just saying, the state of Mississippi doesn't have the best of reputations when it comes to race and race relations. And so that just heightens suspicions, mistrust, and a whole lot of other things in between. So thank you, Reverend Phillips, for your call. Eric, let's take a quick break here and we'll be right back.

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4: And we're back with Community Connection. Heading into our second hour, we want to explain what had happened. You know how years ago when we're dating ourselves, Eric, but you know, record, you like you're spinning. Well, people are still spinning records.
5: People
4: now.
5: Are now. People are buying records. Yeah. And they got cassettes now too.
4: Yeah, because well, a cassette never really got stuck.
5: Well, it didn't get it could get twisted.
4: Twisted, and just self-destruct.
5: Dirty heads, and you're done.
4: Yeah, but yeah, remember records. The record.
5: Oh yeah, exactly.
4: That's what was happening.
5: Yeah, we had that. So
4: we had to give it some more gas. Yeah, had to give our system.
5: Got some reinforcements.
4: A little more gas. Well, you've been hearing over the last couple of weeks about the Pentecostal Assemblies of the World convention that is here underway. As soon as Expo wrapped up, their convention started.
5: That's right.
4: And I have been told by our guest here in studio that it is very safe to say that roughly 5,000 visitors to the city of Indianapolis are going to be coming through here over the course of that convention. And so we are happy to have with us here in studio Evangelist Nietzsche. She said, just call her Nietzsche. She is the marketing and publications director for the Pentecostal Assemblies of the World convention and Pentecostal Assemblies of the World headquartered here, right here in Indianapolis. Welcome. Thank you for coming in on such short notice. We are happy that you are here today.
6: Tina, I am so excited to be here. Thank you so much for not only the invitation, but for sharing this awesome event with your audience here at Praise.
4: Yeah, well, go ahead. You have the microphone. Tell us all about it and how, if we want to, somebody wants to participate and get involved, how they can do so. But first, tell us all about the convention.
6: I'm super excited about the convention, and I'm sitting in place of our amazing leader, Bishop Theodore Elbrook Sr. And Tina, he has served us for 8 years, and this is going to be a bittersweet year because he is actually transitioning out of office this year. This is an election year for the Pentecostal Assemblies of the World, so we are celebrating him, Bishop Theodore Elbrook, and I'm just excited to be able to sit in his place today. Obviously, he had many, many meetings that he had to go to. Mm-hmm. But we've been here since July 19th, this Sunday. We'll be here all week until the 25th, Sunday night. We have Bishop Lambert Gates. Monday night, we had Dr. Lamont Turner. Tonight, Pastor Krista Tyson. Tomorrow night, it's Wednesday, Bishop Farrington. We also have District Elder Kyron Shorter, our very own presider, Bishop Theodore Elbrook Sr., and you all know YPJ Miller will also be with us. And right here within Indianapolis, Ty Scott Records, which is the founder, is a part of the Pentecostal Assemblies of the World. And you all been hearing about that. The concert, the 50th anniversary concert for Ty Scott Records is on Thursday night. John P. Key, Ruth LaAntra, so many amazing people, Anthony, I'm drawing a blank about his last name.
4: Yeah, I'm impressed at everything you've been able to get out so far. Yeah, you're going to talk about drawing a blank. I'm trying to keep up with you as you are, as I'm scrolling here. Oh my goodness.
6: Anthony Brown, you know, he'll be there. So that's going to be really amazing. It's open to the public. Tickets are available. And then Friday night, if you are a psalmist, a singer, alto, soprano, tenor, choir rehearsal with friends with Will Johnson on Friday night. And those are free to the people who have registered, but those evening worship services are free to attend. Mm-hmm. And so we're welcoming everybody to come out this week. The evening services are at 7:30. The after hours for Ty Scott on Thursday is 11 and Friday at 10 o'clock for the choir rehearsal of friends.
4: So how often does Paul convene? How often do you convene?
6: Once a year. And we'll be back here every year. We did New Orleans last year, Indianapolis this year, and Indianapolis 2027.
4: Once a year. So how, you say this is an election year. How long are the terms?
6: 4 years.
4: Oh, wow.
6: Yeah.
4: Wow.
6: So our current presider has served us for 8 years. He did 2 terms.
4: So for people who may not know who you are, tell us who you are.
6: Pentecostal Assemblies of the World, an amazing Pentecostal assembly headquartered here in Indianapolis. And they call us the mother church of it all. And so we're excited about that.
4: Why the mother? What? Tell us why. Why you're called the mother? Church of
6: because of how of the history and how far it goes back. Uh-huh. The history and how far it goes back, and it would take one of our amazing leaders to explain that in more depth. But because of the history and how far we go back,
4: always predominantly African American.
6: Always predominantly African American, but welcoming.
4: Mm-hmm. But welcoming, yeah, I understand. Mm-hmm. How far does it go back?
6: Bishop G.T. Haywood, now you're going to get me tripped up.
4: No.
6: Like 1906. No, I'm saying I was trying to think of the year in my brain, but 1906 is coming back to me. Uh-huh. 1906.
4: Yeah, 1906. That's a long time.
6: See, it is.
5: There's a part of Fall Creek, I think, that is in honor of Bishop Haywood, I believe.
4: Yes, right. I remember seeing that.
6: Christ Temple. Bishop mm-hmm. Fennell is the current pastor there. Mm-hmm. And we had our unity service there at the Mother Church mm-hmm. on Sunday.
4: Yeah. How many members nationwide, worldwide, would you say?
6: I don't have the exact count on that, but we are everywhere in several countries and, of course, the United States.
4: Yeah. And again, without getting too far, I'm not trying to do gotcha questions, but what was it about Indianapolis that made it the birthplace, and how was it that Indianapolis became the birthplace?
6: I was not alive at that time, Tina.
4: Yeah.
6: However,
4: yeah.
6: The headquarters is here now, and it doesn't have any plans of moving.
4: Mm-hmm. Mm-hmm. Yeah. Well, I don't know. Sometimes it's just interesting because you might think that it would be the South.
6: Mm-hmm.
4: Where there's more of an African-American population. Because you'd think Indiana... I mean, everywhere, you know, the small town from Indiana that I'm from, people say there are black people there, you know, so they're
6: makes
4: black
6: sense.
4: People. Yeah, it makes sense.
6: Makes sense. Makes
4: so,
6: sense.
4: Yeah. So what types of business do you take care of during the convention?
6: So during the convention, I mentioned the concerts and the mm-hmm. services, mm-hmm. but mm-hmm. our auxiliaries, which we have at least 19 from young people to women, to men, to evangelism, mm-hmm. To outreach. They are all gathering in one place this week and they will be in meetings throughout the day. So part of the services, the worship services are at the JW, but the auxiliary services or sessions, I should say, are at the convention center. Mm-hmm. So those auxiliaries will gather together. They will worship together. They will have enrichment programs. They are having enrichment programs. They're gathering. Some of them are also transitioning their leadership to the next term. Mm-hmm. So during the convention, obviously we have business sessions, enrichment sessions, new materials, trainings and learnings during the convention mm-hmm. the entire week. So starting as early as Sunday morning with the Christian education all the way through Saturday, there's enrichment sessions, worship sessions, teaching. Some of our leaders share mm-hmm. additional information because it's a great time to be able to come together and see what your brothers and sisters have been doing in their state and how mm-hmm. you can glean from that.
4: Mm-hmm.
6: And so that's a lot of what happens during the convention.
4: Yeah. Anything particularly challenging or any new purpose or mission statements that may be coming about as a result of this year's gathering with the church, or is everything pretty much status quo? Because I know a lot of congregations, they have challenges that they have to face. They have position statements. They have just different things, so to speak, that they have to take care of as well. Anything like that taking place this
6: year?
4: Well,
6: our presider gave us a mandate and a theme, which we've been standing on.
4: Mm-hmm.
6: It's on all of our branding, steadfast and unmovable. And he has been, expressing that to us over the last couple of years. And that has been our mission, our focus, to be steadfast and unmovable. Come what may, no matter what. And our presider is taking us. Mm-hmm. He's been consistent in being a person of prayer and mm-hmm. gathering us together. No matter what might be happening in our world, what might be happening in our communities, we're going to be steadfast and immovable. And so that's what we have remained, and that's what we're doing. And that is the mission even for this convention this week, this year in Indianapolis.
4: Yeah. Yeah. Eric, any questions?
5: I'm Eric just listening in and just taking it all in right now.
4: Yeah. Yeah.
6: We're excited to be here though. To be where our headquarters is and our mother church is, I think that made this potentially one of the most well-attended conventions to date that we're probably going to have because the mother church is here, because the headquarters is here. People were just excited about it. And the fact that Indianapolis is central to Michigan, Ohio, you know, more people could drive to this mm-hmm. state this week. And that's why I think we're going to see a lot more people this week.
4: Yeah, driving, flying. How far away might you have some conventioner, you know, some convention attendees? About how far away would you say was the farthest coming?
6: So within the United States, California,
4: mm-hmm.
6: people are definitely here from California, people from the UK. We have them from outside the United States. So those who have, you know, flown. Yeah. California and UK. I saw some people from the UK. I probably saw some people from Africa maybe this week. Well, tomorrow's International Day. So that's when we kind of get to see where everybody is at. And so, yeah, they came from near and far. A lot of them also drove. Mm-hmm. A lot also drove, but definitely near and far.
5: I'm sure I have a brother-in-law who's going to be here. He's the bishop in Buffalo, New York. So I'm
6: Really?
5: He's going to, he's Ferrer in Buffalo.
6: Okay.
5: Because he's, you said Bishop Lambert E. Gates, right?
6: Okay. Yes. Yeah, so yeah, Bishop Gates was here Sunday night. Okay. Mm-hmm. PCA. Okay. Yeah. Yes. Yeah. Yes. Mm-hmm. I'm not familiar with him, but that's awesome.
5: Mm-hmm.
7: Yeah.
5: I'm sure he'll be. He may have already been here.
6: Right.
5: Because he travels quite a bit himself. He's a presiding bishop, I think, over that area. I don't know, Buffalo and other areas, I believe.
6: That's awesome.
7: So for someone who's not familiar with the congregation, how would you describe it?
6: Well, let me share something about what he was saying, the connection with Bishop Gates.
7: Okay, go ahead.
6: On Sunday, what made that service unique was that Bishop Gates is Pentecostal Churches of the Apostolic Faith. Mm-hmm. And then we are Pentecostal Assemblies of the World. And they had a unity service. And so that's that's why that day was so significant. Because as Christ followers, we want to be unified. Mm-hmm. And so that's what made that day so significant. So him mentioning that just made me think about that. But that's why Sunday was such a amazing kickoff and such a significant day to see two organizations join together in the same place, worshiping together on the same accord, no issues. Mm-hmm.

0: If this schedule is, as it says, an opportunity to go home and rest, too, because y'all going to be tired. Y'all are going to be unbelievable.
1: Yes. I like that phrase that you gave. That's actually really good. A chance to reach, you know, to charge your batteries, because with social media and things like that, we see so many of our brothers and sisters on social media, and we've probably met them or interacted in the same spaces. And then you get to come into the city, fellowship, meet new people, people you would never meet before, make new friends. So many people, I've seen people who, somebody posted a photo that I saw where they met a friend, or so they thought, at the convention one year, and the next year they were married.
0: Matchmaker.
1: You know, I'm you know, I don't know, y'all, if you're single, I don't know, but you know,
0: no guarantees. Okay, you didn't hear that.
1: No guarantees. But I'm telling you, that was one of the testimonies. I've just seen a lot of amazing friendships come out of that. I've seen the awareness, maybe you don't always know who would be a good person to come and speak to your youth group, or your women's ministry, or Women's Day, or Men's Day. And so you are meeting some of those amazing people from around the globe with the same thought process who can come and be a blessing to your ministry. So that's been great.
0: Yeah. So if, I know it's underway, but I know there's still a lot more ahead of us. Is it too late to register? Is it too late to take part? Well, can you share with our listeners what they can do to become a part of this?
1: It's not too late to register. 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All the auxiliary information graphics are there, and then the replay of the videos, because we are streaming live all the main worship services on YouTube and Facebook, Pentecostal Assemblies of the World on both. And so PAWinc.org is the hub. It will get you to everything. And yes, you can still register. You'll get a badge and you'll be official, and you can come hang out at the convention center and come to everything just like everybody else.
0: Y'all got all of downtown, because from the JW East.
1: Yeah.
0: The JW,
2: exactly.
0: Right?
2: All of that. That's all of
0: all
2: downtown.
0: Of that, because JW is on West Street, and then all the way to the convention center you're heading. So that's a big old chunk of real estate.
2: It is.
0: You're
2: going
0: to be occupying. Yeah, yeah.
1: Walking around outside has been pretty awesome, seeing everybody.
0: Yeah.
1: It's been great.
0: Isn't it nice?
1: It is.
0: No, seriously, when you're at a convention and you're going to, it's just great to see, you know, see everybody doing the same thing. It's just
2: meeting new people.
1: I'm excited about it. And I think that you don't have a problem running on steam. Because you're excited to meet everybody.
0: Exactly.
1: So we know we're going to be tired.
0: Yeah.
1: Tina, we know we're not going to sleep till 1:30. We're going to be up at 8:30. Yeah. We're going to say throughout the day, you know, I'm taking a nap, but no nap is in sight. You know, we're just going to keep going because we just want a fellowship. So.
0: There you go. There you go. All righty. Thank you. This is Evangelist Nietzsche, everyone.
2: Nietzsche.
0: And she is going to give you the website again. There is still time to participate. Join the fun, join the fellowship, join the worship. All of that, still time to do what's left. And there's plenty left.
1: There's
0: plenty left. So, and again, the website?
1: PAWinc.org or PAWinc.org/convention. Either way, you'll click on convention. It'll take you anywhere. Tina, if you end up coming, let us know what makes you that you have a VIP seat.
0: Absolutely. Whoa. Hold on.
2: There you go, Tina. There you go. VIP seat.
0: VIP. There we go. All righty. Thank you so, so very much, and much continued success.
1: Thank you,
0: Thanks,
1: Tina.
0: For coming in and sharing that
1: with
0: us.
1: It was my pleasure.
0: We really appreciate it. And Eric, we will be back. Is the system going to let us take a break
2: this time? Let's see if it lets us go. Yep,
0: it'll let us go. Okay, no getting stuck. All righty. Thank you again, Evangelist Nietzsche.
1: Thank you.
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2: And we're back with Community Connection, heading down the home stretch, as we like to say, about halfway down the second hour.
4: Well, time is just getting away. It's gone.
2: It really, really has. And Nietzsche was fantastic.
4: She certainly was.
2: That is a power-packed set of events coming up.
4: Oh, it certainly is. It's just going to be awesome. Wow. I may have to check it out.
2: Indianapolis and these conventions that are coming here.
4: There's so many. There are many, many.
2: So very many. So, where all have we been today?
4: Everywhere.
2: Everywhere. Well, we still have a surprise guest coming, and we can tell you that'll be at the top of the show tomorrow.
4: Mm-hmm.
2: Also have some guests tomorrow. Let's see who else coming. Eric, you will not be here tomorrow,
4: but
2: that's
4: okay. I'm going to miss the fun tomorrow. I'm going to miss out on that.
2: Brandon's going to hold it down. He's going to do his best.
4: He's got it.
2: In fact, let me put our guest in here at 1. Not there. Okay. And then, from the son of Bishop Scott, Brian Scott.
4: Yeah, Brian Scott. Okay.
2: And he'll be talking about the concert.
4: Oh, wow.
2: The concert, the Ty Scott Records celebratory concert, 50th anniversary celebratory concert.
4: Yes.
2: That's going to be Thursday evening. So there we have it. And then, then I believe that, also tomorrow we're going to have someone from the Center for Leadership Development, CLD.
4: So
2: we're going to have a full plate tomorrow. Full plate.
4: I'll have to try to listen in at least.
2: On Thursday. And then on Thursday, that's Wednesday, tomorrow.
4: Okay.
2: And then on Thursday, probably a regular show. Friday is going to be an encore show because you, well, not you, but me and James none of us are going to be here live.
4: Yeah, so. That's right. We'll be here live. It'll be an encore.
2: It'll be an encore. It'll be a best of. It'll be a show. It'll be a show. So do not call in.
4: For sure.
2: For sure. For sure. Yeah, don't call in. Don't call in. I get it, you know, it never fails every time. I was listening to you and I tried to call.
4: I couldn't get didn't get an answer.
2: Couldn't get in, didn't get an answer. Mm-hmm, so but we talked talked a little bit about, you know, yesterday the funeral of Nolan Wells attended. Yeah. You know, Reverend Al Sharpton gave the eulogy, and I think he does a beautiful job. And sadly, he's just done far too many of them for me.
4: He really has.
2: You know, he's just done too many because we've lost too many.
4: True.
2: Of our young people, of our adults to the senselessness that continues to go on in our world, and he keeps working at it. I got to give it to him. He's something else. And my respect for Ben Crump is always right there. I mean, he's a man of few words. He doesn't say, you know, he doesn't talk a whole lot, but this, we need justice. I mean, he'll say that when we're going to get justice. And, generally he gets justice. He really does. He really does. And so I give him credit for that. We can take a couple of more calls. 317-480-1310.
4: For Nolan's family, I just pray for an answer that they get the justice, the answers they're looking for.
2: I can't imagine.
4: Neither can I.
2: I just simply cannot imagine what that is like. You know, losing your child is bad enough, but under, you know, circumstances, questionable circumstances, just hard to imagine. Regarding the roads, we still have yet to hear anything. I was thinking about that. I just want to mention that on the show when I get a chance, but I have seen almost 100% strip patching.
4: I have too.
2: So kudos to whoever's doing that or whoever, but they are not filling potholes with just some stuff that washes away after the next rain.
4: They're
2: right?
4: doing the strip patching.
2: And I've seen that. And if you do happen to hit a pothole here and there, you know, you can always report it. And, I hope that, you know, I guess we're about to change administrations in 2027. I just hope that there's more attention paid to not only the potholes themselves, but your, you know, compensation as a result.
4: Yeah, exactly.
2: Because it should, the threshold shouldn't be as high as it is to get reimbursed.
4: No, it should not.
2: This thing about give us time to, you have to give us time to fix it. And if it's not fixed in the amount of time that we say here, then you will get paid. Well, all you got to do is send Bubba and him out.
4: Yeah, there are some people, you know? Tina, where potholes are so bad in their area, they did it themselves. Some of the neighbors.
2: Really?
4: It was a couple of years ago here in town.
2: Seriously?
4: But one guy, actually, it was so bad, he decided, pothole was so deep, he decided to plant some flowers there. And I guess the city said, you can't do that. But he planted flowers there and, you know, watered it, and they came up.
2: What?
4: So the city came through and said, eventually, you can't do that. Fix the pothole, he said. Fix it.
2: What do you mean you can't do that?
4: You can't plant a plant in the middle of a street, but he did. He said, this will get your attention, and it did.
2: Oh, I wish I'd have known about
4: that. Just a little water. Put some seeds in there. Flowers came.
2: Some
4: up.
2: Seeds and flowers. Oh my goodness.
4: Flowers came.
2: I wonder what it was.
4: I don't
2: should
4: know.
2: Have put a tomato plant.
4: Put a tomato. Yeah, mm-hmm. exactly. But there were some other stories in years past where people actually said, "Well, I'll just have to get some asphalt and fix it myself." Neighbors got in. They filled the hole, which you shouldn't have to do when you're paying taxes in a major city.
2: But I tell you, I was
4: in any city, to be honest.
2: Some of my family that came in town this weekend, they were staying in Westfield.
4: Oh, the roads are great there.
2: I'm telling you, Dion Livingston ain't never lied when he said that when you get north of 96th Street, you have hit the promised land.
4: You have.
2: I mean, it was an absolute pleasure. Mm-hmm. And it was more than just no potholes.
4: Right.
2: The lighting was good.
4: Oh, the lighting is good.
2: The lighting was great. Hey, Samson, how are you doing?
4: Lane markers are good. All of that.
2: That's I'm live good. Right now.
5: Let's go. Good to see you.
2: Hey, who you got?
5: I got Jonah, I got Charlotte, and I got Reggie.
2: Okay.
5: Back to school summer camp, and I'm just walking all over the city.
2: So. Samson Livingston, everybody. Come on over and just tell everybody what you're doing.
5: Come here, Jonah.
2: And we'll have the kids, right, we'll let the kids say hi. We'll let them say hi. Hello there. Come on, youngsters. Come on in.
4: Take a seat.
2: Yes, indeed.
6: There's no more
2: seats. Oh, just share. You guys can share your little. You're little. You can share. So what are you doing, Mr. Samson?
7: So this is Samson's back to school summer camp. We just started it last week. We're up at Tarkington Park. We had a blast. Jonah was there last week. We had a different set of kids. We did week two. And this week we have Charlotte. She's going to be, what grade are you going to be in, Charlotte? Say it to the microphone.
6: Fourth grade.
2: Oh my goodness.
7: We
2: okay.
7: got Reggie. Reggie, which grade are you going into?
8: I'm going into sixth.
7: Sixth grade. And then Jonah, what grade are you going into?
9: Going into fifth grade.
2: Fourth, fifth, and sixth.
7: Yeah. So we got we got a good crew here.
2: Exactly. 4, 5, 6. I'm going to play that in the lottery. How about that? Y'all didn't hear that.
7: No, thanks for having us in here.
2: No,
7: this
2: thank
7: is
2: you
7: so
2: for doing
7: cool.
2: That. You're bringing them down here. Do any of you all want to do radio? Pardon? You're on the radio right now.
7: You're on the radio right now. We're live on the radio. People can hear us right now, Charlotte.
4: You're right now.
2: People are listening to you.
7: Yeah, they're hearing you. You're famous now.
2: Well, okay.
7: Oh, God, man, they're crazy.
2: Indeed. So what school do you all go to? The same school?
7: Say what schools y'all go to.
2: Yeah, rep your school.
6: CFI 2.
2: Pardon?
6: CFI 2.
2: What'd you say?
7: CFI 2. IPS 2. It's on Alabama or New Jersey, and I want to say like off East Street, kind of by there.
2: Okay. What school?
7: Nice. What about you, Reggie? What school do you go to?
8: I go to Heron.
7: There's a Heron by the Trotter Museum. Right. Heron Crab. Where you go, Jonah?
4: Yeah.
9: I go to CFI 84.
7: So, CFI but Murdy and Kessler, CFI 84. So, great
2: I'm
7: schools. Great schools.
4: All right.
2: So, what do you guys think of the camp so far?
9: I think it's really fun.
7: Let's go. I like that answer, Jonah.
2: Okay.
7: What did we do last week? That was fun. What do you think was most fun last week?
6: The creepy characters. Like the doll in the library.
7: See, Charlotte wasn't here last week, but I'm sure she has great things to add. What did we do last week, Jonah?
9: We went on, the dunking trampolines that they do during the halftime show in the Pacers, where they jump on the trampolines and dunk it.
2: Mm-hmm.
9: We did that on a smaller.
2: Did you see Freddie Fever or Boomer?
9: No.
7: We went to Hinkle Field House. We saw Tamika Catchings, which was awesome. And so we got to interact with them and the Field House.
6: Boomer went to my school.
7: Boomer's all over.
6: He raised a child and a teenager in our school, and he won it.
2: Boomer is an athlete. Did he ride his tricycle? Is that Boomer or Freddie? Who rides the tricycle?
7: I think Boomer rides it. So.
4: Boomer's riding it. Okay. Yeah.
2: So summer camp involves field trips and all kinds
7: it's
2: of
7: It's just
2: stuff.
7: Pretty I much like it. Walking and talking, learning how to appreciate our city. Mm-hmm. I feel like as a kid, I didn't really walk around downtown too much.
2: Mm-hmm.
7: I don't know if my parents just never wanted to expose me to that type of environment, but it was really fun when I got to learn about the city by walking around. And I think sometimes like we spend so much time in our cars and we're downtown. Yeah. It's cool to just show people how close the city really is.
2: Samson, I love that, because even when, you know, youngsters are riding in cars, you know what they're doing. They're not looking outside they're doing this a lot. So for you to take them for a walk to see what they need, I think that is fantastic.
7: No, yeah, it's really awesome. We've had a little complaints about the heat out here, but it's been hotter than this. We're tough.
6: For some reason, why is my phone say it's 84 degrees and it's not 84?
7: Which, how hot do you think it is, Charlotte?
6: 102.
7: Okay. Yeah, it feels like. That's our feels like.
2: That's
7: our feels like.
6: One time, it was 200.
2: I hope you were inside.
7: I felt that as well. I felt the 200 day, most definitely. I'm sure some of y'all listening do.
6: Can we talk about what we did this weekend?
2: Sure.
7: What did you do this weekend, Charlotte?
2: Yeah, we got some time. Go ahead.
6: I went to my yacht's house, and I have so many squishies in my bag.
2: Mm-hmm.
7: Yeah, she has a bag full of toys she brought to camp.
2: You brought squishies? You know, Charlotte, I think you got a career in this.
7: Hey, yeah, Charlotte, I think you're ready for the radio. Now, you know they can't see you right now. They can only hear you.
2: Hold
10: up, Tina, hold up. Tina, I'm just walking by, and go ahead and get your toys out. Okay, I'm walking by the hall.
2: This is Dion, everybody.
10: Tina, I'm walking down the hallway, doing my job, and I hear somebody say that sounds familiar, that his parents didn't give him an opportunity to experience things. I'm wondering, how did I get involved in his 5 seconds of hijacking our airway that I got hit by his parents didn't? Tina, I don't even know what happened. I don't even know the conversation. I don't know what happened in it. All I heard is a familiar voice say his parents didn't give him an opportunity to do something.
2: He didn't say you didn't. He said not as much. And he wanted to give these kids more.
7: What I really do appreciate, as I was joking when I said that, when my dad was spending time in New York, we just explored and roamed that city. We walked around New York for weeks, it felt like, in a row. Actually, we got mad at him for walking us so much. He never took
10: Brooklyn
7: a break.
10: The Brooklyn Bridge. Your sister never forgot that.
7: Now I've learned to appreciate the walking. I'm trying to get the kids on the same train.
10: I made my daughter walk the Brooklyn Bridge,
7: no,
10: Tina. She never forgot it.
2: I bet she didn't.
10: That's a great experience that every kid should have.
2: Okay. I love it. Well, I tell you what. What do you got? What's after this?
7: We're walking back to the library. They got a brand new Teen Zone, Teen Central and Kid Central right there at Central Library. And so we're going to walk back over there, and we're going to check out some of the cool stuff that they have.
2: Love it. Samson, fantastic job.
7: Thank you so much. Sorry for bothering y'all. Enjoy the rest of your day.
2: Thank you guys for coming in. All right. We like to hear from everybody.
7: Let's go. Thank you so much, Steve.
2: That is a beautiful thing.
6: Awesome. Since this one doesn't fit, I just have to shove it.
2: She's something else. All righty, you guys. Have a good one. Okay, bye-bye.
11: Tina, she's ready for radio.
2: She is ready for radio, TV, podcast, you name it. She is ready.
11: Certainly is.
2: All right, Dion, you don't have anything more to say? You done?
11: Dion and the family.
2: Yeah, here it goes. Hey, you know what, Dion, though, on a serious tip, and in the parenting thing, we were just talking about the Nolan Wells thing.
7: Oh, yeah.
2: His services yesterday, and how as a parent, you know, we're all parents, and how I can't, you know, it's unimaginable to think that you have to bury your child, but to know that the circumstances surrounding your child's passing and death is so suspect. And I think suspect is a suspect fair word.
10: And it's weird how, and you think that as your kids get older, they transition like in the manhood, and my daughter in Miami and stuff. And I think you worry more, Tina.
2: New level, new devil.
11: That's true.
2: I agree.
10: I think you worry more about them as a parent as you watch them transition in that stuff doing.
11: Yeah. So true.
2: Yeah, I heard an interview with and they both said it. It was really interesting. Michelle Obama said it, and Barack Obama said it, and they were talking about raising their kids. And they said the greatest joy is to know that your kids no longer need you, that they can, you know, function on their own
12: as they, you know, grow into, you go to high school, go to college. Now they're out on their own. But they didn't mention what you're talking about, what we're talking about, and what mm-hmm. we see each and every day. Like, they don't need you. They can function on their own, but there's still things that can happen.
4: That's very true. Yeah.
12: Even though they're grown.
10: Exactly. Somebody said to me, well, and I'm going to leave it. I'm going to stop. That's an off air. We get off air. Mm-hmm. I'll make the off air comment to you because I don't want the emails and I don't want people saying that I felt a certain way or said a certain thing. So, and also people, y'all can stop stopping me about Expo. I'm not actively, I am not on the Expo board. Mm-hmm. I am not an Expo Expo advisory person. So I did go to Expo. I did enjoy my time at Expo. I did not go to the concert. I do not. So I don't know no stuff about the concert. Mm-hmm. So I'm just, y'all can stop stopping me because I can't tell you mm-hmm. what Expo did and why and mm-hmm. how they did something.
12: Yeah. Yeah. Yeah. A lot of emotion behind what they, you know, people went to, what they were able to appreciate, you know, what went right. And, Eric, is it fair to say that the most common concern and complaint was the unorganization, well, the disorganization,
10: the
12: lateness of all of the events and starting.
4: Yeah, that was an issue.
10: Well,
4: that was
10: an issue. And as people have stopped me and made these comments, this is what mm-hmm. I say to people, right? Okay. And as you wrap up, I just leave this mm-hmm. on this note. We're really, really good in Indianapolis at telling people what we don't like about things. We're mm-hmm. excellent at doing mm-hmm. that. Where I challenge people and individuals and organizations in this city is to be proactive as we look at things and how we do things. So if you didn't like something that happened at Expo, like the vendors and stuff, mm-hmm. there are ways that you can signal that without saying boycott Expo. Mm-hmm. And what we do is in this city, we tend to prey on each other. And we got enough people preying on us mm-hmm. without us preying on us. And that's all I'm gonna say.
12: And you know what, Dion, it's like you were sitting in the studio with me yesterday because that's exactly what I was saying. And then this afternoon earlier, I shared with a listener, let them know because nobody intentionally wants to put everybody off. Expos, that's not their plan. It's not their point. But if they know from you, you know, in a constructive way, hey, this was challenging. This was a problem. Mm-hmm. I wish that this could be better. Then that's much more constructive than just saying, bump it. I'm done. You know, they ain't got it together. I'm not going to do it.
10: And
12: this
10: you
12: is
10: proactively
12: still
10: move
12: for us.
10: Forward.
12: Yeah. And you move forward. But it's still something.
10: It's always amazed me how, I have several friends who, do events and promote things around the country. And I've talked them into coming to Indianapolis several times, right? Mm-hmm. Several times for several events that some got supported, some didn't get supported. But it always amazed me how people in Indianapolis will not go out and support an event in Indianapolis, but they'll drive to Louisville, drive
12: Cincinnati.
10: To Cincinnati.
4: Yeah, that's true.
10: Buy a
4: right.
10: hotel room, mm-hmm. go out and eat in Cincinnati or Louisville and everything else for something that if you supported it in your city, more activities would happen in the city. The reality is this, in this metro area, there are over 400,000 African Americans. Under our voice of the reach of this station, there's 500,000 African Americans. There is no reason why every major event that happens in this country would bypass Indianapolis. If we supported things in this city the way we'll go to another city, Chicago, Cincinnati, mm-hmm. Louisville, and support something, all the things that you're looking for in this city would happen in this city because our net population is bigger than Cincinnati.
4: That's
10: it's
4: true.
10: Bigger than Louisville.
4: That's true.
10: So every single major event that happens in this country should have Indianapolis on it, should have Indianapolis circle, period.
12: Okay.
4: Yeah, true.
12: Hey.
4: Mic drop.
12: He done dropped it. he dropped the mic. So he's gone. We have.
4: But it's a good point. True.
12: Very
4: true.
12: Very good point. Joe. Okay. Joe, you be the last word. You'll have the last word today. Go ahead. How are you?
13: Well, I like what Dion just said.
12: Oh, okay.
13: He
12: like
13: plays
12: that.
13: In. Mm-hmm. It kind of plays into what I'm going to say. I've got two things. First off, Rest in peace, little cuz, and take it easy. And we'll see you again, hopefully. And that's for...
12: Oh, I'm sorry. For, yeah, yes, your relative. Yeah,
4: Nolan.
13: And the other thing is, I want to thank your caller that called in yesterday with the comments that he made, because he lit a fire under my butt. Mm. I'm going to tell you why. It made me think, after listening to him talk, what can I do to help increase the number of voters that are wanting to go to the polls? What can I do? You know what I did this morning?
12: No, what'd you do?
13: I registered to become a poll worker.
12: Hey, where's that applause line, Eric? That is fantastic. That is fantastic. Thank you.
13: Yeah.
12: Thank you.
13: And the thing is, there needs to be more of us that go online and register to become a poll worker. And let them know we will not be intimidated. We will not be defeated. And we will stand up for ourselves. And our ancestors are telling us to do it, lifestyle.
12: Absolutely.
13: And that's all I got to say.
12: All right. You said plenty. You said plenty right there. Thank you. Thank you for doing that. Thank you for sharing that. And you know what? You sharing what you're about to do probably has inspired a whole bunch of others to do the same. So thank you.
13: And I hope it does.
12: I hope it does too, Joe. Thank you so very much. That's what we need. We need more of that. Civic involvement. Civic involvement. Get out there and do something about it. We love it, love it, love it. And by all means, vote. But yeah, he's going to work. He's going to work the system. He's going to work
4: the system. Got to be out there working as a poll worker.
12: Be out there working, working, working that thing. Mm. I'm telling you. So once again, Eric, we have had a day.
4: Oh, we really have. We started out. I mean, we've gone through just the maze of everything, a number of things.
12: Those kids were delightful. Samson does a beautiful job. And it is so funny that he was saying his parents, and here walks Dion. Dion hadn't been down here all day.
4: He comes in and says, hey, I heard
12: something about my parent.
4: Familiar voice. And
12: Samson didn't say totally. He said not as much. Didn't take us downtown. But anyway, but Samson's he's growing and expanding his brand as
4: That's
12: well.
4: Awesome.
12: You thank him. Samson Livingston. Walk and talk. The walk and talk guy.
4: Walk and talk guy.
12: Indeed. So I think did we forget anything? Oh, the weather again.
4: Well, you know,
12: anything going is it gonna be rainy, maybe?
4: Actually, no, and believe it or not, we're at 90. That wasn't forecast unless they changed it while we were on the air. But it's 90 right now, and the heat feels like 94.
12: Okay.
4: No rain in the forecast. Looks like tonight partly cloudy, 62, 75 tomorrow, mostly sunny. Thursday, 77 or so.
12: Mm-hmm.
4: Friday, partly sunny, almost 80.
12: All right.
4: Looks like it'll be dry the rest of the week. So, Tina, if you want to wash your car,
12: wait till tomorrow. I'll wait till tomorrow to make sure, because as long as there's a possibility of a pop up here and there,
4: well, you know, and that's not in the forecast at all. Nothing.
12: Oh, it's not?
4: Nothing for pop up even. But there was a shower earlier. We didn't see it here on this part of downtown.
12: Okay.
4: But I think on the south side it moved through.
12: Okay.
4: But there's nothing. Let me double check again here.
12: Yeah.
4: On the radar, it looks like all the rain is south. Your hometown's getting some storms right now.
12: Mm-hmm. Everything south of here?
4: Yes, south of here, down south of Seymour, moving off into Kentucky, actually.
12: Mm-hmm.
4: So southern Indiana, southeastern Indiana, getting some moderate storms right now.
12: Okay.
4: But for us, looks like we should be in the clear for now. Nothing on the radar for us.
12: Okay, I'll take it. Well, that's all the time. Thank you, Eric. Thank you very much for that. And we'll see you again on Thursday.
4: Yeah, Thursday. That's right. I'll be out tomorrow.
12: We'll see you Thursday.
4: Okay. You're welcome.
12: Okay.
4: Well,
12: that's all the time we have for right now. Programming note, Encore Show on Friday coming up. As always, thank you for listening. Our website is praiseindy.com. Willie Moore Jr. on the radio is up next. Please continue to be safe, be well, and by all means, please stay informed. For everyone here, I'm Tina Cosby, and this is Community Connection.
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4: 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I-65 southbound slow, West Street to Meridian. I-70 eastbound a stop ago, West Street to the south split. From I-465 to the south split, 10 minutes. I-65 northbound backed up Raymond to the south split with road work. I-65, I-70 collector northbound of Fletcher Avenue, a disabled vehicle, right lanes blocked. Stop ago from the south split. Questions about youth or high school sports? 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
1: I'm a soldier.
0: Come on.
1: On the battlefield, and I'm fighting.
0: Yes, sir.
1: Fighting for the Lord.
0: Yes, Lord. You know, sometimes when you hear songs like that and you hear voices like this, you may feel like you and I are in two different battles.
1: Mm.
0: Or fighting for two different teams.
1: Mm-hmm.
0: I know what it's like when you hear somebody on the radio and they don't speak the way you thought you should speak if you were a part of the kingdom of God. Like, man, they sound so calm and cool. Let me tell you, it's a level of maturity.
1: That's true.
0: That it takes for you to be exactly who God has called you to be. And that's what this show is designed for you to do. Mama, you've been praying for your grandchildren that they will get an opportunity to hear the gospel in a way that they can understand. We here.
1: We're here.
0: Come on, your son and your daughter. We done been through a lot.
1: Mm-hmm.
0: We done been through a lot, and we share those transparent moments to make sure that you know that we serve the living God through testimony, right?
1: And we're proud to say it too. We were raised on hip hop now.
0: Oh,
1: but,
0: yeah,
1: but the gospel too.
0: Yeah. Well, you was raised kind of on the, more of the gospel than me.
1: Oh yeah, that's true.
0: I mean, the gospel, I was on Mahalia Jackson. I was adopted. My mama was like 60 and I was in,
1: true.
0: Yeah. She was in her 70s when I was in. You know, yeah.
1: Wow.
0: Praise the Lord. Family, listen, here's Sharina Cole. She has one of the top three trending topics in the nation.
2: What's good, Willie Mo Jr. and D Stone? Trending topic for today. Oh, when I saw this yesterday, I almost wanted to cry. A little tear came on the left tear duct of my eye. The sports world was shocked yesterday when ESPN called it quits with NFL analyst Ryan Clark. Ryan Clark, if you recall, was on ESPN's NFL Live on Monday. And what's crazy is he was told he was getting let go in the middle of the show, which I'm just taken aback by. As a result, he did not return for the final 10 minutes of the program. Now, according to sources at ESPN, the reason they told Clark during the show was because they feared a media leak could alert him of the decision before they could. Now, what's even more interesting is after the Super Bowl in February, sources told The Athletic that Ryan Clark's job could be chopped, and just last week The Atlantic learned that it was highly probable Clark would be let go. Now, according to reports, ESPN planned to formally lay Clark off this morning, but after receiving calls about his release, they had the bright idea of telling him during his show, which they claim they did not want him to read it online before they told him directly. Now, ESPN and its sister platform NFL Network are supposed to have more layoffs today as part of a wider range of cuts at their parent company, Disney. And there are expected to be a small number of layoffs of on-air personalities based at ESPN headquarters in Bristol, Connecticut, and a larger number of employees both on and off the air from NFL Network. That will address that first. Our industry's changing. Point blank, period. Want to chat about Ryan Clark, this layoff, and also all he's meant to ESPN and the sports world at large. Let's talk about it. Hit me up, Instagram and or X, formerly known as Twitter. The handle is at Sheree underscore Nicole, S-H-A-R-I underscore N-Y-C-O-L-E.
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0: Indy, let's take one more look at the rush hour traffic. What's the roads looking like?
5: I-65 southbound, heavy traffic, West Street to Meridian from the north split to the south split, 2 minutes. I-65, I-7 collector southbound slow between Washington and Fletcher Avenue. I-70 eastbound stop ago, West Street to the south split. I-65 northbound stop ago, Raymond Street to the south split with road work. I-65, I-7 collector northbound of Fletcher Avenue, a disabled vehicle right lanes block. Stop ago from the south split. From the south split to the north split, 5 minutes. I'm Tom Beckwood, traffic for the Willie Moore Jr. Show on Praise AM 1310, 95.1 FM.
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23: May we please pause for a minute of prayer. Oh dear God, creator of the entire universe, we stop what we are doing to say thank you and to let you know that we appreciate having you in our lives. Because of our belief in you, God, our understanding of your greatness and your mercy, and most importantly, our witnessing of your awesome power and unlimited ability, we know that you can empower us to accomplish that which may appear impossible. You did not let the sea stop Moses. You parted the waters. You did not allow the wall to stop Joshua. You made the wall come tumbling down. You didn't allow the giant to stop David. And you didn't even allow death to stop Jesus, who we all know is still teaching as strong as ever. So all that we ask of you today, dear God, is to please help us to never forget that for with you, our God, nothing is impossible. Hallelujah and amen.
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4: All right, Indy. It's time to take a look at the roads for your ride home. How's traffic looking?
5: 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Rollover semi-crash closes northbound U.S. 31 around State Road 38. And you're looking at solid traffic from 181st, but you're diverted northwest on State Road 38. Eastbound 70 is looking heavy west street to the south split. North 65 has brake lights from Raymond up to the south split. Questions about youth or high school sports? 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

0: LeBron is holding up the entire NBA right now. I'll discuss next on The Daily Play with Joy Taylor.
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0: This is The Daily Play with Joy Taylor. The LeBron James sweepstakes may have disappeared from the headlines, but it feels like the league is on hold until LeBron decides where he wants to play this season. According to CalSheet, more than $170 million has been traded on its prediction market platform regarding the future space for LeBron James. Teams are making deals here and there for role players to get under the second apron, and the NBA is collectively holding its breath as LeBron decides where he will play for what could be his final season. You have the Heat. Pat Riley went on Levitard and said he's ready to let go of the frustration of LeBron leaving in 2014. Ultimately, he could go back to Cleveland, go to Philly, he could unite with Steph in Golden State, or he could go to Minnesota and team up with Ant-Man and LaMelo. We will see what LeBron ends up doing. For more on this and other top stories of the day, tune into The Daily Play with Joy Taylor at UrbanOnePodcast.com or wherever you get your podcasts.
2: Okay, Indy, before you head out the office, let's take a look at traffic.
3: U.S. 31 northbound closed at State Road 38 due to a rollover semi-accident. Avoid that. Your southbound side's open, but very solid from 256th. Also looking at a stalled vehicle, two of them on southbound 465 at 71st on the east side, two separate stalls, right shoulder. You'll see heavy traffic north, 65 Raymond up to the south split, and southbound between 29th and the south split is also pretty heavy. I'm Deb Snyder with traffic for the Willie Moore Jr. Show on Praise AM 1310, 95.1 FM.
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17: 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A British medical journal study says you'll gain the weight back 4 times faster. 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Alex Gowen patented hypnosis. In fact, a JAMA study says adding behavior therapy to GLP-1s produced 3 times the results. Hypnosis is behavior therapy. Concentrated. 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
2: All right, Indy. It's time to take a look at the roads for your ride home. How's traffic looking?
3: Northbound US 31 does remain closed at State Road 38 because of a rollover semi-accident until further notice. It's backed up from 169th. Right now, 465 on the east side is heavy southbound between 56th and I-74. On the west side, southbound at Crawfordsville Road, you will see a stalled vehicle in the right lane. North 65 breaking Raymond up to the south split, southbound between 29th and the south split is also heavy. I'm Deb Snyder with traffic for the Willie Moore Jr. Show on Praise AM 1310, 95.1 FM.
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8: 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Yep, see, I know what you're thinking. 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
28: 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And how shall they preach except they be sent? 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
29: I'm going to be reading from the Message Bible translation. Yours, I believe, is the King James. Amen. But the Bible says, let me give you a new command. Love one another. In the same way I loved you. I'm going to read that again. love one another in the same way I loved you. You love one another. This is how everyone will recognize that you are my disciples. When they see the love you have for each other. This is how everyone will recognize that you are my disciples. When they see the love you have for each other. I gotta say it one more time for two people in here. This is how everyone will recognize that ye are my disciples when they see the love you have for each other. Father, touch us to deliver this today. I'm on assignment today, sent straight from heaven. In the name of Jesus Christ, help us to love the way you want us to love. Help us forgive the way you want us to forgive. Help us to give the way you want us to give. Help us to live the way you want us to live. Do it, God, I pray in Jesus' name. Amen. On your way to your seat, say amen. I'm not here to try to make you shout today. I'm on assignment. And I want to tag this text, the love connection. It's good to see you. Glad to be in the number just one more time. Amen. Amen. The love connection. In this text, Jesus offers a connection not built on convenience, not built on popularity, but a connection built on love. Old our folk talk love, but their actions say different. Y'all act like I'm talking French. On the night before Jesus' crucifixion, Jesus begins the most intense teaching of his ministry on what it means to be his disciples. Jesus was in a room, if you please, full of people who would fail him, people who would deny him, people who would betray him. Yet he gave them a new commandment. He said, love one another as I have loved you. My brothers and my sisters, this kind of love is not just an emotional love. This kind of love is an act of obedience. Love as I have loved you. This was the kind of love that crossed lines and refused to return hate for hate. You know how we do. You know, somebody cross us, we done with them. Can't stand them the rest of their lives and the rest of your life. Don't want to be nowhere around them. But this kind of love, amen, refuses to return hate for hate. I mean, when you love the way Jesus loved, amen. You don't have a hate bone in you. I ain't gonna get no amens today. Amen. Watch this. Jesus didn't say that all men would recognize Christians by their dress code. Your long dress don't mean nothing. Cause you can have on a long dress and be mean as heck. I said heck, didn't I? You don't have to have a makeup on your face, but be evil as all get out. You might not wear jewelry, but you sitting back being mean at somebody else because they do wear jewelry. You got to check it out. You know, Jesus didn't say they recognize you by your dress code, nor did he say they're going to recognize you by your titles or your positions. He did not say they're going to recognize you as one of my disciples if you carry a big old family Bible. Y'all ain't gonna talk to me here. He said that men would recognize who you are and recognize you as a disciple of Christ when you have love one to another. Come on, talk back to me, somebody. Yeah. Don't y'all act like you was born yesterday and act like you ain't never had no issues with loving folk. I wish I had some real people in here today that can say that it's hard to love some folk. Yeah. It's hard. It's hard to love. But Jesus said, if you're going to be a real disciple, you got to love like I love. And y'all know he loved. It's not about status, Reverend Brown. It's not about rank or prestige or privilege. It's about love. Somebody shout in the atmosphere. It's about love. It's about love. Jesus had just washed the feet of his disciples and gave them this brand new command. In the Old Testament, we are commanded to love God first and then love our neighbors as ourselves. Amen. I don't care what you did to me, and I know sometimes it's rough to love folk that done you wrong and keep on doing you wrong and keep on putting their old nasty mouth on your name. Come on, somebody. You feel like Chris Rock going down and slap Will Smith for keeping his name, keep my wife's name out of your mouth. You feel like the same way sometimes. Keep my name out of your mouth. But God commands us to do what? I wish I had more than three witnesses. God commands us to do what? And so he said, love your neighbor as yourselves. Amen. And my brothers and sisters, here's the new part. Here's the new part. Because he's always taught that we should love. Amen. But here's the new part. We are commanded. Somebody say commanded. We're commanded to love one another as Jesus loved us. Can we do that? I hear some of y'all out there hollering. Yeah, I'm going to ask you again. Can we do that? We are commanded to love others as Jesus loved us. Amen. He loved us in spite of our mess, in spite of our sins, and in spite of our failures. Amen. It means loving folk through the ones who doubt you and through the ones who deny you. And he might even have some that he wants you to love that betray you as they did him. Amen. Amen. Because that's what Jesus did for us. Amen. We got to have some real love in the house of God. Where somebody say, there go a disciple. Mm-hmm. Loving in this way, my brothers and sisters, is without a gin. I'm going to take it easy today. Last week I overdid it. Amen. My body's still gaining strength. Amen. But loving this way is without an agenda. It also leads us to love people who are not like us. Some of y'all turn your nose up and stick your head in the air full of pride because somebody you more saved than somebody else. Huh? I'm better than them because they're not saved. That person ain't living holy like me. Tell your neighbor, get that Pharisee spirit out of here. You gotta love people who ain't like you. Come on, talk to me, somebody. People who ain't like you. Jesus loved people who were not like him. He loved people who disagree with him, because he had a love that looked beyond faults and saw what people needed. Come on, somebody. Jesus loved lepers. He loved lepers who was considered unclean and rejects in society. He loved crooked tax collectors, even calling one of them to be one of his disciples. Amen. Jesus loved the imperfect, and he loved the difficult. Amen. I'm talking about loving like Jesus loved, y'all. He loved the difficult. He loved the poor. He loved the needy. Amen. He considered them all neighbors and loved every last one of them. I wish I had somebody in here that can say, I'm glad he loved me. And at times I was not lovable. At times I didn't love him back. At times he could have just kicked me to the side and kicked me to the curb. But is there anybody in here that's glad he loved you beyond your mess, beyond your faults, beyond your failures? I don't have no witnesses in here today. I said, is there anybody that's glad he loved you beyond your mess? He loved prostitutes. Huh? He loved folk that didn't believe in him. Come on, somebody. If you ain't of my denomination, if you ain't of my religion, I ain't got nothing to do with you. He loved folk that did not even agree with him. He said, love like I love. I'm trying to help somebody today. Amen. There Jesus is hanging on the cross. He demonstrated his love. And it wasn't about emotion. It was about sacrifice. That's how you get through this. Sometimes this kind of love is sacrificial. Yeah. They don't deserve to be loved, but I didn't deserve to be loved, and neither did you. I don't care if you was born with a holy spoon in your mouth. You didn't deserve to be loved by God. Yeah. The Kennedys, all them was born with rich gold spoons in their mouth. Hey, amen. I'm talking about some of y'all super duper saints that think you're the only one. Say, I don't care if you was born with a holy spoon in your mouth. We gotta love folk that's not like us. Amen, somebody. And so the text lets us know that love is our greatest witness. I want y'all to hear me right there. Love is our greatest witness. Jesus said, by this. What is this? Love. By this, or by my love, shall all men know that you're my disciples. If you have love one to another. Look at somebody and say, the world's watching you. And visitors come to the church, they watching you. Your family's watching you. Come on, they know if you speaking in tongues on Sunday and cussing at the barbecue yesterday. I ain't here to get on nobody's case. I'm just here to try to help you love like Jesus loved. They know if you taking communion on first Sunday in the church and drinking more wine than they drinking at the park. What's wrong with that, Pastor? Hey, do your thing, but make sure your thing pleases God. Come on, somebody. They know why you run around the church and shouting, amen, if you got a wife and a chick on the side. Love like Jesus loved. Come on, somebody. They know if you have a forgiving spirit or you can't stand them to the rest of their life. Love like Jesus. Look, I'm just preaching a pastoral message today. I told y'all I'm on assignment. I asked God, do I have to really preach that today? I want to get back into my groove, Lord. Amen. But somebody needs to hear, amen, that you got to love like Jesus loved. We can't pick and choose who it is and who not we gonna love. Come on. People that don't look like you. People that don't act like you. People that don't believe like you. You got to love them. Mm-hmm. Watch this. Somebody watching you. As Christians, the love of Christ makes the gospel visible. Y'all didn't hear me right there. As we show the love of Christ, it makes the gospel visible. Y'all got shouting down pat. Y'all got singing down pat. Y'all got clapping down pat. Amen. But do you have love down pat? Because the love of Christ makes the gospel visible. Don't be one way in here and another way when you leave here. And of course, some of y'all can't hide it. Some of y'all ain't hiding it at all. Because some of y'all got your nose turned up at your so-called brothers and sisters even in here. I don't know if we put this on the broadcast. But our message is more effective when our lives match our words. Can I preach today? Did y'all hear what I said? Your message of Christ comes alive when people see the love of Christ in your heart. Jesus didn't say it would be easy, but it certainly is possible if he said it. Let me keep it real. Let me keep it 100. Amen. And Lord, the Lord knows I've had to love folk that I know don't love me. Amen. Smiling in your face. Amen. All the time they want to take your place. Smiling, laughing, get right on the phone, dog you out. It's not easy to love folk that you know ain't in your corner. Talk about you, talk about your family, talk about your church, talk about what you got on, what you don't have on. Come on, some talk about where you live, talk about everything. It's hard sometimes to love them kind of folks. Y'all gonna sit up here and act like I'm the only one that's had challenges. Hard to love that way, that the kind of love that Jesus had, when you know folk done dogged you out and keeping their mouth on you.
0: But tell your neighbor that's part of the process. Amen. You must be valuable to the kingdom, because the devil ain't going to bother you if you ain't valuable. I just preach. I can give an altar call and go home. Every hater, that's all right. Just get every flavor of hater rage you want. Amen. Because I'm going to love you in spite of. And don't you know that really gets to the devil and gets under his skin? Everything he done attacked you with and ain't working, and you loving folk in spite of. Come on, somebody. Somebody that did you wrong, send him a Hallmark card and say, I'm praying for you. What you send me this card for? Don't worry about it. I'm loving you in spite of. They ain't going to tell you. They're going to call somebody else. They had the nerve to send me a card, and they know I can't stand them. Because I'm going to love you just like Jesus loved me. I was low down. I was dirty. I was filthy. I had my mouth on the church. I had my mouth on people, but he loved me. He didn't say it's going to be easy. He didn't say you can make it through this. He just said, you're going to know you're my disciple if you have love. Mm-hmm, that's exactly what he did. He's not asking us to do something that he has not already done. I mean, come on, get a picture of Calvary in your mind. A mob at the foot of the cross. Even before he got to the cross. People he created, men he created, spitting on him. Dr. Jones, if somebody spit on me, you got to pray for me. I'm going to slap you, but I'm going to still love you. help me. Y'all. James Cleveland said, please be patient with me. God ain't through with me yet. Y'all pray for your pastor. People spitting on him, kicking him, and abusing him, and pulling hairs out of his beard, and putting a crown of thorns on his head, and pressing it into his flesh. Amen. And then making him carry his own cross, and then crucifying him, and putting spikes in his hand, and spikes in his feet. Amen. And what does he say? Father, forgive them, for they know not what they do. And you can best believe those folk were forgiven after all they did. Come on, somebody. We got to love just like that. Amen. Don't y'all sit up there and act like it's easy, because it sure ain't. Father, forgive them. Watch this, brothers and sisters. This ain't no suggestion. This ain't no new idea. It's not a new possibility. This is a commandment. Some of y'all going to be put to the test before you leave this church today. But tell your neighbor, this is a commandment. And this one ain't in the, this in the Ten Commandments. I don't believe it is. Amen. This is a commandment, a specific commandment that you love like I love. And if you don't love like I love, I don't care how many tongues you speak in, you're not a disciple. I don't care how many times you've been down in water in the name of the Lord Jesus Christ. You're not a disciple if you don't love like I love. By this shall all men know you're my disciples. Amen. He taught this to them. Amen. Right before crucifixion. My brothers and sisters, sometimes it's going to be hard to do, but Jesus describes a connection with himself that gives us the power to love. In John, the 15th chapter, verse 10, he says, if you keep my commandments, you will abide in my love just as I have kept my Father's commandments and abide in his love. In other words, the effect of our Father's love moves us into a greater love and gives us a divine power to love. This ain't the kind of love when you was in grade school, you put on a piece of paper and passed it to the girl you liked on the other side of the class. I love you. Do you love me? Yes or no? Everybody up in here used to do that. All of us was children. I don't know how we get to repeat history, repeats. I love you. We didn't know nothing about no love. Talking about, I love you. Do you love me? Yes or no? Did anybody ever get a no? No! I I don't know if this new generation does it, but most of us used to write them little crazy little notes in school. Amen. Look over that first day of school, you don't even know the person. I love you. Do you love me? Yes, this ain't that kind of love. This is the effects of a father's love that gives us a divine power to love people beyond

0: doesn't come naturally. Kind of love doesn't wait to manifest until people agree or rather it fits our expectations. Instead, this kind of love makes the first move towards healing. Healing relationships. Healing breakdowns. Come on, talk to me. It moves towards healing. It's a love that forgives when it's not deserved. Can I continue on with my assignment?
1: Yes, sir.
0: It's a love that listens before it argues. There's some folk that just love to argue. Love to debate. Come on, somebody. In John, the 13th chapter where we are, Jesus is saying that our love is what the world will recognize when we really belong to him.
1: Right.
0: When we really belong to him, they will recognize you by the love of Christ. Is there anybody in here that sometime you in different places, you can say, there goes a saint. There goes a real Christian. Don't even know him from Adam. And it ain't cause they're wearing a long dress that's dragging the floor. Mm-hmm. You know, you used to be known by, they go one of them sanctified folk. Because you didn't wear no makeup, no jewelry, no pants. All you had on was a long dress. Am I telling the truth? And watch this. Some folk thought that going to the beauty shop was a sin. I'm glad y'all got your hair did today. Sometime I used to get mine fried, dyed, and laid to the side. I used to have rollers in my hair. Oh, I had more hair than this. But years ago, even some churches today, there's a local church here that the sisters was cooking in the kitchen, and the stove caught her hair on fire. And the first thing her pastor said was, "I'm gonna pray for you, sis. Go get that check out." No, first thing he said, "You better not go put no wig on either."
1: Jesus.
0: Foolishness.
1: Right.
0: That does not identify a saint. Love identifies a saint. I wish I had somebody here. The love of Christ identifies a saint. Amen, somebody. You can have the so-called look, but be full of hatred in your heart. In a time where there's hate and division, this love of Christ ought to be radical in the saints. This ain't optional, brothers and sisters, for the disciples. And watch this. You are the disciples now. I heard one amen. She said it again. You are the disciples now. By this, y'all may know you're my disciples. It's not optional. This is the visible sign of belonging to Christ. Amen. You can't cuss somebody out on your job and turn around and witness to them. You lost that witness. I'm just talking to the family today. We just having conversation. Yeah. It's time to show the love of Christ, my brothers and sisters, and it starts here. Starts here. You can't be shouting on Sunday morning and ready to fight after church. Well, Pastor, I'm sorry. It's just been bubbling up in me. You should have rebuked it long time ago. Yeah, it's bubbling up because you let it grow.
1: Amen.
0: Right. Amen. When the world sees the followers of Christ loving beyond their comfort zones, forgiving enemies, embracing the marginalized, choosing reconciliation over retaliation, because the world retaliates. You do something to them, they coming back.
1: Right.
0: Amen, somebody. When the world sees us bearing one another's burdens, choosing unity over division, it makes the gospel believable.
1: Right.
0: Huh? It makes the gospel believable. Love reflects the heart of God. Only the Christ-like love reveals the reality of Jesus. Christ-like love reveals the reality. You sometimes

0: when I'm just outside, I tell people, come on in. No. Reverend, I've been hurt by the church. The church ain't hurt you. An individual hurt you. But isn't it something that you could get hurt in the club, but you keep on going? You get hurt on your job.
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So I'm speaking for all of you listening, starting here, starting now. 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Starting now, this is a new day. 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
1: May we please pause for a minute of prayer. Oh dear God, creator of the entire universe, we stop what we are doing to say thank you and to let you know that we appreciate having you in our lives. Because of our belief in you, God, our understanding of your greatness and your mercy, and most importantly, our witnessing of your awesome power and unlimited ability, we know that you can empower us to accomplish that which may appear impossible. You did not let the sea stop Moses. You parted the waters. You did not allow the wall to stop Joshua. You made the wall come tumbling down. You didn't allow the giant to stop David. And you didn't even allow death to stop Jesus, who we all know is still teaching as strong as ever. So all that we ask of you today, dear God, is to please help us to never forget that for with you, our God, nothing is impossible. Hallelujah and amen.
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2: 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Hey!

0: In the choir stand. Where is that? In the choir stand. Where it at?
1: In the choir stand. Where
0: is
1: that?
0: Hey!
1: In the choir stand.
0: Eddie, I want to go back to that. Gotta keep watching.
1: Where is that?
0: Do that break. One,

0: 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Yes, it is. Anybody still singing the choir? Where you at, choir members? God bless you. Oh, yeah. Praise.
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